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Gosh, that one feels like such quintessential 80s. You don't need to do the ChatGPT image to feel like the 80s and the 90s. 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
0: 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I'm Tony DeReno. I know we're all a little disappointed about Bret Michaels' tour cancellations. We love us some Poison. Love us some Bret. He's got to take care of his health, though. We'd rather have Bret here on Earth than having Bret performing and overstretching it, overdoing it, and then having to cancel it. You know what we're talking about, right? Not young anymore. It's okay, Bret. We love you, man. We'll get to Bret, at least for all of us here on the radio tonight, to quench our Bret thirst and more of your favorites from the 80s and 90s. 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

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I'm Tony Lorino, is catching up on that show Abbott Elementary on ABC. They have to temporarily move the entire school into an old deserted mall. And all I could think is they're doing a mall tour to go along with. That would have been fun. Mall tour means this woman, Tiffany, is on.

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I'm Tony Marino. We all know an Eileen, right? Not as many as we know Jennifer's and Becky's and Liz's, but we know that Eileen. She's very mild-mannered, does her job maybe at work, very kind of quiet, calm, in control.

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I feel like we're climbing on the hood of a car, shall we? Let's do the throwback timeline. We'll get some cash next.

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0: 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If you can correctly text in the year in the timeline, you can win that $100. In the year we're talking about tonight, cars involved and traveling of all sorts of different kinds. The car with the banana in the tailpipe. Beverly Hills Cop 2, big as Axel F. and Eddie Murphy back at the movies. Not a car, but the Starship Enterprise taking flight yet again. Star Trek The Next Generation is on TV, debuting there. Oh, and the hood of the car, that would be Whitesnake, Tawny Kitaen and the boys. Yeah, with the second go-around for this song, it hits number one after first being released earlier in the decade in 1 year. 1985, 1986, or 1987. Text your guest to enter and win to 877-909-1989.
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I'm Tony the Reno, and every morning to start your day, a couple of laughs. A couple more than a couple. A ton of laughs. Two guys named Chris back again tomorrow morning. 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

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I'm Tony Lorino. We all love a good 80s movie, don't we? One of those movies we may have forgotten. Streets of Fire. Anybody? Anybody? Okay, little crickets on that, but we never forget this song from the movie. I think the song has done a little bit better for itself. Here's Dan Hartman's I Can Dream About You.

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I'm Tony Lorino. And don't forget about the two guys named Chris waking you up tomorrow morning, getting you in the right frame of mind, and getting you through the day. 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

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A rock out moment for Jackie, a member of our birthday club. She works nights with us. Jackie, thanks for listening. Rock on for your birthday later this week with this one now. Here's Joan Jackie.

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2: Well, I guess the dad bod is out. I'm out. Tony the Reno. And Rick Springfield making us all have a little bit of work to do in the gym. He's turning 77 in that very undad bod pictures making their way around the internet of him on stage shirtless. I think that's almost a six pack. At almost 77, Rick, what are you doing? Give us the tips, man. Hit up another couple protein shakes, I guess. We'll do that. Get some protein going. A little more gym time with Rick, Jesse's girl, and more of your favorites from the 80s and 90s. Moments away.
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I'm Tony the Reno. I guess we have to wait. Get through Dave's of Summer 2 before we get Top Gun 3. We get a Tom Cruise. But

0: 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It's 1 year of hits for one solid hour. Throwback Nation's late night class reunion. Go! And if these sound familiar,
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I'm Tony Lorino. We're glad you're here tonight. And tomorrow when you wrap up work, remember, Steve McKay's got you covered. All the fun stuff going on around town. 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
3: 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Cooler mornings, warmer afternoons, storms that can roll in fast under the Friday night lights. 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
0: 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Class of 1984. 1 hour of your songs tonight. I'm Tony DeReno. No shocker that great songs and soundtracks go hand in hand because we hear them in more places, right? So we are hearing them and putting a vision to it and loving the music even more and more and more. And it wasn't until the 90s that the song we're about to hear gets a soundtrack moment on Saved by the Bell. We love it even more and more and more. And just avoid that addiction to caffeine pills, huh? Class of 1984, you had it first. It gets a rebirth in the 90s, and we enjoy it together. From the Pointer Sisters, coming up on our Late Night Class Reunion in just a few.
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Class of 1984, late night class reunion is on with an hour of your hits, little known movie soundtrack. You may not remember the movie. Goldie Hawn, Protocol, anybody? It's okay if you don't remember the movie, that's fine. But we remember the song, and that's what counts tonight with this one from Sheena Easton. Let's strut it out for the class of 84.

0: 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Throwback Nation's Late Night Class Reunion with more like this.
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Another one of those sing-along songs, Class of 1984. It's an hour of your hits on the Late Night Class Reunion. 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
10: I'm Chief Meteorologist Jeremy Nelson from the WJCL 22 Storm Tracker Weather Center. Breezy this evening, mostly clear overnight, lows around 70. Out the door Wednesday, a dry start. Temperatures climb to the 70s by afternoon, mostly sunny, less humid, highs in the upper 80s.
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2: I'm Chief Meteorologist Jeremy Nelson from the WJCL 22 Storm Tracker Weather Center. Breezy this evening, mostly clear overnight, lows around 70. Out the door Wednesday, a dry start. Temperatures climb to the 70s by afternoon, mostly sunny, less humid, highs in the upper 80s.
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8: I'm Chief Meteorologist Jeremy Nelson from the WJCL 22 Storm Tracker Weather Center. Breezy this evening, mostly clear overnight, lows around 70. Out the door Wednesday, a dry start. Temperatures climb to the 70s by afternoon, mostly sunny, less humid, highs in the upper 80s.
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9: I'm Chief Meteorologist Jeremy Nelson from the WJCL 22 Storm Tracker Weather Center. Breezy this evening, mostly clear overnight, lows around 70. Out the door Wednesday, a dry start. Temperatures climb to the 70s by afternoon, mostly sunny, less humid, highs in the upper 80s.
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0: could feel it in the air. It's storm season again. 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
4: I'm Chief Meteorologist Jeremy Nelson from the WJCL 22 Storm Tracker Weather Center. Breezy this evening, mostly clear overnight, lows around 70. Out the door Wednesday, a dry start. Temperatures climb to the 70s by afternoon, mostly sunny, less humid, highs in the upper 80s.
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0: could feel it in the air. It's storm season again. 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
9: I'm Chief Meteorologist Jeremy Nelson from the WJCL 22 Storm Tracker Weather Center. Clear to partly cloudy skies overnight. You'll feel a drop in the humidity by morning. Out the door around 70 degrees. Dry for afternoon. Mostly sunny. Pleasant. Highs in the upper 80s.
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0: dog, people think I'm crazy. Stuffing on my feet, shuffling to the street, asking people.
1: A concert being done by a symphony orchestra. They were doing the music of La La Land in Sydney, and the orchestra's keyboardist became ill during intermission. So they said the show must go on, and when they went back out there onto the stage, they said, can anybody here play the piano? I mean, this has to have been done very few times in history. But when they said, can anybody here play piano, a guy went out and played the piano, which is pretty impressive, I would say.
2: You know? The fact that people do this and they don't crack under the pressure is amazing to me.
1: I know. And he went out and did pretty well, I guess.
3: Anybody like an amazing sight reader? You can sight read? Okay. You want to join us?
1: Let me compare it to this for you, B.B. Shea. It's Nathan's famous hot dog eating contest on the 4th of July. Somebody chokes and falls out in the prelude.
2: Joey Chestnut falls out.
1: Can anybody eat hot dogs? Yes, I can eat hot dogs.
4: And then he wins the competition.
1: Or at least keep pace at the very least. Would you be big enough for the moment? Can you go out there and do it?
2: Oh, I'd fail miserably, but I'd do it. I'd try.
1: You'd do it.
2: I'd hop up.
1: I mean, it's something. Maybe the most famous was when The Who, they were putting on a show. Let me try to get this right. The guy's name is Scott Halpin, and he was in the audience. He was 19 years old, and Pete Townsend of The Who, they were at the Cow Palace in California, packed house, of course, and their drummer, Keith Moon, fell out. They dragged him off the stage. Apparently this happens a lot.
2: Yeah, back then with Keith Moon.
1: Yeah, Keith Moon now. They had to drag him off the stage a few times. I don't think I've ever seen the video until this morning. I was looking at it. Just kind of curious of how many times this had happened. And he was slumped over the drums. And they were like, seriously, we've got to get him out of here.
4: Not again.
1: It was not the first time. Earlier in the concert, he had slumped over the drums. Well, this time he couldn't continue. So Pete Townsend said, can anybody out there
5: play the drums?
1: He was serious. And they were like, make way for this kid. He raised his hand and made his way to the stage. This was November 1973 at Cow Palace in Daly City, California. Keith Moon passed out mid-show. Pete Townsend said, can anybody play the drums? You heard that. And he came and picked up the drumsticks and played on three different songs. Played along. Kept time pretty well. I mean, he's not Keith Moon. He did pretty well. He passed away. I think he had cancer a few years ago. Scott Halpin.
2: Oh, okay.
1: Keith Moon passed away many years ago.
2: Yeah.
1: About 5 years later. Well, you know, not only did that, then I started doing a little research. I mean, how often does this happen? I guess this one's pretty famous, too. In 1985, The Tonight Show with Johnny Carson was on. And they were supposed to have a well-known pianist play classical music. The guy's name is Horacio Gutierrez. And the guy called The Tonight Show 30 minutes before they were supposed to tape and said, I've slammed my hand in my car door. I can't play the piano.
4: Oh.
1: I know. I'd never heard of this before. And the guy was a classical pianist, you know. So Johnny Carson basically had a hole to fill of, like, you know, 7 minutes on The Tonight Show, which was, you know, a huge late night show, obviously. And so Johnny Carson did the same thing and said, is there anybody in the audience?
6: These people came here to hear piano music, right?
7: Right. They have a right to hear it.
6: How many of you in the audience play the piano? Just applaud. Come on. Don't be embarrassed now. All right, let me ask a couple of questions. Is there anyone in the audience who studied for five years, who played piano for 5 years?
7: Gentleman in the back, lady over there.
6: Yeah. Now where? Now make sure, folks. There's a guy pointing to himself there.
8: Right here.
6: The fellow up there. Now, are you guys kidding now? If you're waving, The gentleman who got the Nike thing on front, you play the piano? Come on down.
1: So this guy comes out of the audience on the Tonight Show. He's wearing flip-flops and a Nike t-shirt. His name is David Tolley. This was December 19th, 1985. So they take a break, they go to commercial, and then they come back, and Carson, I mean, he's standing next to a piano. Now, you talk about, you think people would freeze in the moment. Let me just play a little of this for you.
6: David, obviously, you know this is not set up, because obviously David would not dress this way.
1: God, ain't that the truth? You'd be up there in shorts.
2: Not exactly.
1: You'd probably be shirtless.
2: Just came from a funeral. Yeah.
1: Yeah, exactly.
6: If he knew he was going to be on a big television show in front of a national audience, what are you going to do for us, David?
8: Memories from Cats.
6: Oh, that's great. Memories? Okay, it's all yours. David Carson.

0: You know, Johnny Carson, he was like one of the biggest stars ever on television. And there you are standing next to him and playing piano. He was doing, like, he was like doing motions with his hands and stuff. That's why the audience is laughing.
1: And he was there in the audience.
0: Yeah,
1: so, he's like a fan. He's probably a little starstruck.
0: I'm sure. It's incredible. And Johnny Carson had him come over and sit on the couch next to him and interviewed him after all was done. It's unreal.
2: That's amazing.
0: I know. He was like 20 years old, I think, when he did this.
1: And then for the rest of your life, if somebody ever says, hey, tell me something interesting about yourself.
0: No kidding.
1: You have the best answer.
0: No kidding. This is the end of it. I never knew that happened. I just recently heard about that. Just after this person did it in Australia who came up on stage and did that. That would be amazing to wind up doing something like that. Would be like me at the National Pickleball Championship.
2: I was going
0: to
2: say, what's your comp being at the pickleball tournament?
0: It's bigger than that. Can anybody here play pickleball? And I would just raise my hand and say, I've got my paddle.
1: I'm okay.
0: I always travel with my jock and my sweat socks and my mouthpiece, just in case, and my eye black, just in case. I told that to someone the other day. They saw my jock strap sitting in my passenger seat, and they were like, why? And I said, in case a pickleball game breaks out.
1: Yeah. You never know.
0: You don't know when it's going to happen. There's another note here, a little entertainment news. Kristen Cavallari. I feel like she always just says stuff to ruffle feathers or to get people talking.
2: Remain relevant.
0: To remain like that. Relevant. Yeah. Yeah. And do you actually know her?
2: I have heard of her, yes.
0: Okay.
2: She confuses. I get her mixed up with somebody else. What was she on, Rachel? Do you know?
0: Cavallari. She dated the quarterback for the Bears, didn't she?
2: Or okay.
0: Married to him? Cutler.
2: Oh, Jay Cutler. That's right. That's who it is. You're right.
0: She was with Jay Cutler there for a while. And she says now, I read about this, and all the comments online were the same. She says that when she was younger, a very famous man, and she's an actress, Kristen Cavallari, but again, she's never done much. She's famous for being famous in a lot of ways. But she says when she was younger, she was at a suite at the Beverly Hills Hotel after a date. She had gone out with this gentleman, a very famous person, she says. She went out with him twice. And on the second date, they went back to his suite at the Beverly Hilton Hills Hotel. They swam in a pool, and then they went back into his suite. And both took showers separately, and he had dinner brought up. They're out on the terrace having dinner. And he said, you know what's interesting about me? I have a body insecurity because I have a mole on my penis. Let me show you. And he whipped it out.
1: The oldest trick in the book.
0: You've seen it. You know.
2: Happened to you before, Rachel.
0: This happens.
1: It's crazy how many guys have moles.
0: I know. And she goes, she looked at it and she goes, I don't see it. And he goes, well, it's flesh toned. You have to get really close to it. I mean, how? Jerk. I mean, right there. I mean, I think she's got him. If she wanted to Me Too him, she could do it. But she said at the end of the story, I'm not going to reveal the name of the person.
1: Why'd you bother?
0: Why even tell the story? She said he's ultra famous. He's unbelievably famous. And the move was, yeah, I got a mole on my junk. Here, take a look. Didn't work on her, and the person interviewing her said, do you think he wanted to take it out so there would be sexual relations? And she goes, yeah, I do. And she would not reveal. And she said he was absolutely chivalrous and a perfect gentleman for the two dates they were on together. This was the end of the second date. And she said, had we gone on one more date, I'd have slept with him. And he's very, very famous. But she would not reveal the name. I don't even know if it happened. You know,
1: That's what I'm saying.
0: I think you might be right about her. Kristen Cavallari is the name of the woman, and you think she may be just saying it to remain somewhat relevant.
2: I think so. I think after her and Jay Cutler aren't married anymore,
0: after
2: they broke up, she kind of fell by the wayside.
0: A friend of mine, his favorite stuff ever done online, his Mount Rushmore of online stuff is smoking Jay Cutler. Jay Cutler was a quarterback for the Bears, and randomly there were people that would just put up pictures of him on the internet fake smoking a cigarette like on the sideline. Well, he really wasn't, but they'd put a cigarette in his mouth and they called it smoking Jay Cutler. Now, is that a move that a guy, that probably is a move that a guy would do? You know, it's like, hey, take a look at this. And then, boy, that's brazen though, isn't it? I mean, you must be rich and famous to do something like
1: that. Yeah, because your common man knows, what should know,
0: mm-hmm.
1: that no woman is going to fall for that.
0: Go for that.
1: That. Like, hey, I have this mole on my penis and I'm very concerned about it. Could you take a look at it for me? I know you're not a dermatologist or anything, but.
0: And then all of a sudden it's out and she goes, I don't see anything. And he said, you got to get real, real close.
1: I think guys really think that it's more impressive than it is frequently.
0: BB Shay, do you admire the hustle?
2: No, because I know mine's not impressive, so I wouldn't be showing mine.
0: You can't admire that.
2: No,
0: hustle.
2: I don't admire
0: that
2: at all.
0: That's pretty low.
1: If it had a mole, it might be more impressive. That's all I'm saying.
0: If it actually did, maybe.
3: Two guys named Chris.
0: Good observation here. BB Shay just made the observation. We had a commercial on that Limu Emu and Doug for the insurance company. Liberty Mutual, is that what it is? Liberty,
2: yeah.
0: Liberty. The insurance companies, they all have major marketing campaigns, and they all have a thing they're known for.
2: I think the best marketing campaigns out are all insurance commercials.
0: Insurances. And notice how much they're on all your platforms. They have a ton of money.
2: Yeah.
0: I mean, you know, we're paying so much. We've talked about insurance before. They make so much money, they advertise everywhere and all the time. So you've got Liberty, which is Limu Emu.
2: Mm-hmm.
0: You've got Progressive with Flo, right?
2: Mm-hmm. Mm-hmm.
0: The original, what's the one? The Mayhem.
2: From Allstate.
0: God, yeah. It's a good commercial.
2: It's great. They're hilarious.
0: That guy is real. They're all very funny.
2: Mm-hmm. Yeah.
0: They're all really good. And then, of course, the Geico Gecko.
1: They're also recognizable by their voices because of how much you hear them. If you heard the Geico Gecko's voice, you would know it was his voice, even if you couldn't see him, even if it was a radio ad.
0: Geico, I think, started it. Because that gecko's been around 25 years now, right? I mean, it's forever.
4: And, you know, some, like Limu Emu was Liberty. Mm-hmm. You know, they also have the guy who's dumb, Liberty Bibberty.
0: Yeah.
1: I like that guy.
4: Yeah.
0: Is that a different guy? Isn't he Doug?
4: No, different guy.
0: No.
2: It's like a different set of commercials.
4: Yeah, it's like a dumb, he's playing the dumb actor.
0: Well, I know that, but I thought he was Doug.
4: No, he's not Doug. No.
0: Oh, Doug is the guy with the mustache.
4: Yeah.
0: Who's like his kid also has a mustache. Oh, my God, you're right.
1: The dumb guy can't even say Liberty Mutual.
0: Yeah. That's a good ad, too. Those are really funny.
4: Yeah.
0: You know, that's something, too. I took marketing classes in college.
4: Okay.
0: I mean, you know that. I mean, come on.
4: It's not clear.
0: You know, obviously.
4: Especially after yesterday's
0: meeting. You know, those meetings. I'm like a high-powered. You know why I think I got my ass on my shoulders in that meeting yesterday? So my wife calls it that. She's like, oh, boy, you put your ass on your shoulders again, didn't you?
4: Yeah.
0: I was yelling at somebody. You know why? I'm rewatching Mad Men. And Don Draper's this high-powered, advertising guy, and it's his way or the highway. So I go in there yesterday with my best Don Draper, and I'm like, well, I'm not going to do it that way. And they're like, well, then you're fired. Oh, okay.
4: I'm sorry, I haven't reached that episode of Mad Men yet. I'm still where he's the big boss and ballsy.
0: Exactly. He's ballsy. He gets his comeuppance in the later seasons, but he's ballsy early, I can tell you that. And really, all the way through, he comes back. I don't know if I can after that meeting yesterday. But what they tell you in marketing 101 is one theme. You know, you have McDonald's jingle is ba-da-ba-ba-ba.
4: Yep.
0: You know, they're never going to have a different jingle. But Geico broke the mold on that because Geico has the gecko.
4: Yeah.
0: Probably their longest running. But then they also had, like, the camel, the hump day camel. Remember him?
4: Mm-hmm. Of course, yes.
0: And the caveman, the Geico caveman, all running concurrently. That's incredible.
4: And sometimes they'll still randomly bring back.
0: Yes.
4: Like the caveman. I mean, the gecko is pretty consistent.
0: Yes.
4: But sometimes they'll still see a caveman or a hump day.
1: Well, it's because, and the content of the commercial is always great, and that's what it is. They're funny. They're always funny. And so even if they do use somebody you don't know and it's somebody new, you're willing to accept it because it's hilarious.
0: Yeah. They spin off into other things. And you're right. See, I didn't even realize the Liberty Bibberty. Liberty's doing it, too, because they have two different themes. The dumb guy, Liberty Bibberty, who's funny.
1: Progressive, too. I mean, they're using all their side characters now.
4: Yeah.
0: They do. But it all spins off flow.
1: Of course.
0: Yeah. But Liberty Bibberty and Geico Gecko and the Geico Caveman are completely, the Gecko's not even in that. That's pretty out there, you know, to do that kind of thing. It's good, though. I mean, it's great. It's great advertising. Tracy, you're talking about insurance advertising. Go ahead.
5: Yes, hi. So I happen to work for Allstate. So we have Mayhem, and then we previously had the deep-voiced Dennis Haysbert and whatnot.
0: Mm-hmm. Oh, yes. I love
1: him.
0: Oh, he was great.
1: He was great.
0: He was great on those. You're right.
5: Yes. We loved him. Mm-hmm. So one of the reasons why you're seeing so many advertisements, particularly, you know, in certain markets where you see it just over and over and over, you see it on your phones and all those sorts of things, is because of the fact that the market share is decreasing as far as like the number of people that need to be insured. And so there's this competition, obviously, to try to attract more and more market share while also retaining their current customer base. Because when you retain your customer base, you know, it's just a matter of just kind of maintaining and just continuing to serve them and things like that.
0: Mm-hmm.
5: But when you have people that are consistently shopping all the time and shopping rates all the time, generally what you have there is you lose some of your customer base to a competitor. So everybody's typically competing for the same identical market share over and over and over and over again. So you see different types of ads that cater towards specific types of customers. Uh-huh. So you may see one character and it's geared towards maybe, you know, your maybe 20 something type drivers.
0: Yes.
5: Then you have a different type of character with the same company that's primarily targeting, you know, like that maybe, you know, middle age company or, you know, people starting out, that kind of thing. Right.
0: Yes.
5: And so typically what's happening is the rates in the area may actually be adjusting to where they're lowering them a bit in an effort to be more competitive. And as you attract more and more of the market share, it creates the pool of resources and financial, you know, resources and whatnot in an effort to cover the large volume of customers in the event of, you know, different types of losses across the country.
0: Unbelievable. That is like, you should teach a marketing class.
4: Yeah.
0: That is, yeah, that makes perfect sense there. You're targeting different people, different age groups, different drivers. Thank you very much, Tracy. Really appreciate that. So you're seeing different characters doing that. That's right.
1: And that, to me, that makes so much sense to use an ad that may like emotionally get you involved, because with insurance, a lot of them are close to the same, like the big insurance companies. Yeah. I have one, and somebody I knew that was an insurance agent gave me a quote, and the best she could do was like $3 less a month.
0: Oh, really?
1: That's the best she could do.
0: Yeah. Really?
1: And so it's like, well, if I liked that one's commercials better, I might have gone with it.
0: You know, State Farm's got that guy, too.
1: Is it Jake?
4: Jake from State Farm.
1: He gets a lot of hate, though.
0: Yeah, well, they changed him.
1: Well, because, he's an actor where the first guy wasn't.
0: Was he not the first guy?
1: No, he was a guy that worked for State Farm, and they picked him to be in a commercial.
0: Well, he's frumpy.
1: Yeah, he was. Yeah, and he was funny, and then he was like, "Well, I don't want to keep doing commercials. I sell insurance." Like, he was insurance guy.
0: He didn't want to do it anymore.
1: Yeah, so then they recast him, and everybody just, you know, unwarranted hate towards the new guy.
0: Yeah. Well, new guy's good looking,
1: and he doesn't have the same like dry. He's all like happy and upbeat, and people don't like that.
0: I notice he's not as well liked. Well, the first guy always gets the better.
1: Oh, it was classic.
0: Mm-hmm. Well, now they do one. Have you seen that commercial where Jake is driving with John Bon Jovi?
4: Oh, yeah.
0: And they're playing the big
4: song.
0: Yeah,
4: Jake from State Farm is a star himself.
0: Yes, he has become.
1: He's in a couple of movies.
0: Is he?
1: He was in a movie I saw in theaters. He was just like he had like two lines, but I saw him and I was like, that's Jake.
0: Yeah.
1: And I mean, I think it was, the Hard Eyes Killer or something like that.
0: Oh, really?
1: Yeah.
4: Yeah, okay.
0: It just shows you that the more you pound that message, and I'm talking about radio, obviously.
4: Absolutely.
0: The better
4: yes.
0: it's known, the more it is. Mm-hmm. Which is the best? Is it Geico? They have the best advertising?
1: I think so.
4: I mean,
0: close,
4: the long
0: though.
4: Run, yeah.
0: It's, but it's
4: they're
0: close.
4: All, they're all good.
0: They really are. I mean, Jake is probably my least favorite. He's good, too. They're all good.
4: Well, the original Jake commercial.
0: Funny.
4: Like, who are you talking to?
0: Very funny.
4: Oh,
0: yeah, with the khakis.
4: Yeah. I mean, that was so great. So original.
0: It was. I wish that guy kept doing it. It feels like he would have made a lot of money had he kept doing it.
1: He just didn't want that kind of attention.
0: Jeez, I could have done that. Golly.
4: Yeah.
0: What are you wearing? Same thing I wore yesterday. What are you talking about? You know, the usual crap.
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3: A pretty good ride through town to get you started with this morning. Keeping eyes over towards Augusta Road. Right now, pretty wide open in your southbound lanes. Making your way past Old Augusta Road down towards Interstate 95. Picking up speed once you get past the interstate down towards Fort Wentworth. And also keeping an eye over towards I-516. Delays expected between Veterans Parkway towards Abercorn Street this morning. Another traffic update in minutes. I'm Zach Grizzle.
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8: The grocery store that's selling $12 cups of water is called Erewhon.
9: Yeah.
8: You know Erewhon?
9: Yeah, they are notorious for selling. This is like a big West Coast LA.
8: So. I thought so.
9: But I mean, they sell $50 smoothies. You know, they sell $100 produce salad bowls. It's totally, to me, a gimmick thing.
8: It is. It's like if you see a $50 smoothie, you think that must be 10 times as good as a regular smoothie.
9: No.
8: You know, don't you think?
9: Yeah, but it's like this is like a celebrity type place.
8: It's like when bottles of wine. They've done those studies before where they give everybody blind taste tests on bottles of wine, and the $5 bottle does just as well as the $55 bottle. But then in real life, if you see a $50 bottle of wine or a $100 bottle of wine, you think it's way, way better than the other, when really maybe it's not. Well, they're selling something called Sacred Water. By the cup, it costs $12 for one cup of water. At the store, they describe it as a clarified herbal tonic infused with organic jasmine and botanical extracts over ice.
1: Yeah. On the rocks.
8: Yeah. Yes. You can have orange spritzed into it if you'd like, or lemon, or they'll float a cucumber in it for you as well. You ever have that when the cucumber's in the water?
9: I have. It's very fancy.
8: I do like
9: so
8: that. Good. I do like that, I must say.
9: It's refreshing.
8: It is. Like, I'll go to some fancy weddings, and there's cucumber water, and you're like, oh, okay.
9: Oh, let me see here.
8: You should have that at your wedding, cucumber water.
1: I drink cucumber water all the time.
8: Do you?
1: Yeah, it's good for you.
8: What are cucumbers? What are they good? They're good for you, I know.
1: You have to have the skin on them because that's what's really good for you. But even if you're just eating cucumbers, they hydrate you.
8: Yeah.
1: And they're supposed to be good, I think, for your immune system and
8: I'm sure you're right.
1: All kinds of things.
8: Yeah. And cucumbers, my neighbor and someone else has recently given me cucumbers, and they're so good out of the garden. They grow them, and they're so much better out of the garden than you buy in the store. But you're right, that cucumber water. And then sometimes I say, of course, lemons in water or
9: Isn't
8: there something
9: strawberries
8: are in water, yeah. Well, Erewhon has said this is selling very, very well. They will add raw honey. They will add holy basil, if you'd like, and some green cardamom. But all that's for extra prices. You pay more. They'll throw in some coconut juice or coconut milk or grape juice if you want as well. I saw that. You know, the other day we were talking about pomegranate juice was the next big health thing. And I saw it at the old Trading Post, this really prominently displayed. I almost bought some.
9: Juice.
8: Yeah, exactly.
9: Yeah.
8: But I didn't. I put it on my Yuka app to see if it was good or not.
9: Sugar.
8: Too much sugar.
9: It's that's the one thing, you know, in hidden juices. Mm-hmm. And even if the big thing is, it's natural sugar.
8: So they say.
9: It's not the adage. That's what they always say you got to look at. But it's still high in sugar.
8: Yes, exactly. It is. Even though it's.
9: Yeah,
8: it's
9: not added sugars, which everyone always says that's the bad part.
8: You know, Costco just got hit. By the way, BB Shea's a new Costco customer. He's enjoying Costco.
9: Man, you are turning into him.
10: I know. It's getting scary right now.
1: This is really scary.
8: Yeah. We're going to Orange Theory tomorrow.
9: Oh, you're a Costco member.
10: I've been killing Diet Coke recently.
9: You've spent a ton of money on golf clubs that are clearly never going to get used. They're
8: That's what I did 30 years ago. You're right. You and I are.
9: God.
8: Mm-hmm. How does it feel to be me? Pretty good.
10: Yeah. It's pretty scary.
8: Pretty good.
10: I'm not going to lie.
9: You both finally had enough of me.
10: Well, yeah.
8: That's
10: all right.
8: A fact. Maybe that's why we bonded so much. How much do you hate him? Well, I really
9: do. Oh, man. I hate him. My God. I hate him so much.
8: He's out again. Scrotum.
9: Yeah. Scrotum.
8: Man, I hate him.
9: This was a new one.
10: He's just making up anything.
8: He's just making up stuff. Every inch of his body's been hit by cellulite at this point. God, we're exactly the same. Costco, Orange Theory, the I'm going to get you on the pickleball court. Now we've got.
10: I'm thinking about it. I'm toying with the idea.
8: My friend Juan says we could do therapy, like dink therapy. As you're dinking, you talk out your feelings. You know, we could talk to each other and say what's really bothering us, what's really on
9: our minds. But I feel like on the pickleball court, it's more, I can't believe I'm saying this, fast-paced.
8: It is fast-paced. It's really something, though. And I know this has been stated about me, my game, myself. But now, over there at Gander Mountain, the indoor pickleball spot, two different courts, and I've played on them a few times, have video of you playing. If you want, you can buy the videotape. And it's about, I don't know, like a 15-second delay. So when you're done with the point, you can look up and see the point. And I really look awful. I mean, I can't tell you. Like, I think I'm so athletic and moving so quickly, and I am just, I look terrible.
9: A great idea by the folks over there, but what a terrible video.
8: Oh, God.
9: And you know people are going to be showing their families at Thanksgiving.
8: Who
9: wants to watch me finish third in a local pickleball tournament?
8: Just unbelievable how bad I look compared to what I think I look.
9: Oh, yeah.
8: Costco's facing a class action lawsuit. This is for Lisa Lanier, our official attorney, on Friday. They sell something called Orgain Organic Protein Powder. I've probably bought it. I've bought a lot of those things over at Costco. They say now that it contains dangerous levels of lead, cadmium, and arsenic. I mean, these are poisons. Lawsuit says independent testing found heavy metals way above recommended safety levels and accuses Costco of knowing this and still selling the product and misleading.
9: Is that bad?
8: I've got arsenic going into me. You know, so I assume, now class action lawsuit, you ever fill out?
1: $200.
8: That's a big check.
9: My mom just got one for $80. She doesn't even remember filling out.
1: Yeah, it's like a little present in the mail.
8: You know Richard that we up in sales?
9: Yeah.
8: Little wormy guy. Okay, you know what I'm talking about.
9: You said it.
8: You know what I'm talking about. Inappropriate facial hair and all that. Mm-hmm. Yeah. You know what I'm talking about. Great guy. He and I see eye to eye on everything.
9: Yes, you do. Yes, you do. That's what you two are known for, seeing eye to eye.
8: Working with each other. That's what we do.
9: One of you may kill the other, but...
8: I might explode on him one of these days.
9: He may explode on you. It's toss-up.
8: It's one or the other. We're both little rage balls, aren't we?
9: Big time.
8: Anyway.
9: And both of you hide it so well.
1: You do.
8: We've had a lot of discussions about you lately, Biggie.
9: Oh, I know. That's where they see eye to eye.
8: Actually, your name has come up a few times.
9: Believe me, I know.
8: He was telling me the other day, just in passing, that a couple of years ago, there was a recall or a class action on the truck he drives. And he filled it out like 18 months ago, just... You know, like you just said, just filled it out, forgot about it.
1: Mm-hmm.
8: Got a check in the mail for $3,000. $3,000.
9: That's what I mean. Yeah.
8: If it's a class action or a recall or whatever, and everybody, it's a Ford truck. And I mean, how many people is Ford paying $3,000 to?
9: Well, my understanding is the class action lawsuits, they have like a date mm-hmm. that you have to sign up by. And then whatever the amount is. Mm-hmm. Is then split among whoever signed up.
8: So if fewer people signed up,
9: so there's
8: more money.
9: So he probably ended up with something that most people just tossed to the side.
8: Yes.
9: And which is what they want you to do. And which
8: course,
9: is what you that, you know, you think you're like, oh, well, I'm not gonna sign this up, because in your mind you're going, what am I gonna get? $2?
8: That's what I always think. Yeah.
9: Because you're thinking 5 million people are gonna sign up.
8: Right. Mm-hmm.
9: Well, most people think like that, toss it, and what ends up happening is a few people sign up. And like him, you get a check for $3,000.
1: And
8: I couldn't believe it.
1: This might also be a question for Lisa Lanier, but I think there might be tiers depending on the lawsuit where like a certain group of people get to sign up first.
8: Yes.
1: And they are going to be entitled to more because they were, you know, more damages applied to them. It could be related to a timeline. Because the one I signed up for where I got $200, it was, did you work at this certain place during this period of time? And I think the people that worked there longer got more than the people that worked there shorter.
8: I see.
1: So they give you times where you sign up.
9: There's always a class action lawsuit of some kind on big like restaurant companies.
8: Mm-hmm. Yeah.
9: Always, because they always say somebody claims they didn't get paid correctly for working overtime. Mm-hmm. It's always overtime.
1: Or they didn't make minimum wage for a pay period.
8: That makes sense too. T, you're talking about class action lawsuits. Go ahead.
0: Hey, Chris.
8: Hey.
0: P1.
8: Thank you.
0: Beach.
8: Thank you very much.
0: Yeah, I'm waiting on an AT&T settlement lawsuit. Been going on for a while, but it's going to pay our $7,500.
8: Wow. What did they do that they're going to owe you that kind of money?
0: They were hacked, and a bunch of people's information went out.
8: Yes. Isn't it incredible that, AT&T or Ford could pay everybody in that class action lawsuit $7,500 or $3,000, the amount of money they must make to have to do this and be able to absorb it? Incredible. Mm-hmm. Well, look, I hope you get your $7,500, T.
0: I do too. Thank you very much.
8: Absolutely.
9: I know what you just got. Said you just got. I bet we got the same one. There's one against Disney and Hulu.
8: Yes.
9: Because I thought I had it, and I just looked in my email, and there it is.
8: But I don't fill it out because I think it's worth $5.
1: No, fill it out. I mean, there was one with Facebook.
8: Yeah.
1: And I mean, pretty much everybody that had a Facebook account, I think, was offered it.
8: Yeah.
1: And I made, I think, $80 just from filling out a form.
9: Yeah, this one is if you purchased YouTube TV or DirecTV Stream between April 2019 and March of 2026,
8: yes,
9: you may be entitled to cash payment.
8: Well, I'm going to fill that out.
9: Shoot, I'm submitting my claim today.
8: I mean, why not? You know, why?
1: But there's no harm in it. All you have to do, I mean, now you do have to put your information out there, which is the problem.
8: But it's already out.
1: But that's the immediate thing that when you see it, you're like, is this a scam?
8: Oh, yeah, that's
1: so
8: right.
1: You can look up, you know, it's all public information. So if you see one and you're not sure if it's real, you can look it up and investigate and find out if it's a real class action lawsuit.
8: Because it could be a scam. That's
1: always check first, yeah.
8: Chris, you're talking about class action lawsuits as well. Go ahead.
6: Hey, good morning. I was part of the 3M class action lawsuit and got awarded $16,000.
8: My God. $16,000. Now, what did 3M do?
6: I was in the Marine Corps, and I was a marksmanship instructor on the rifle range, and they gave us crappy earplugs.
8: Really? And you got $16,000 out of it. How long did it take to get it?
6: 3 years. But let me just clarify that the lawyer got like six of that, so I ended up with nine.
8: Yeah.
9: Still, though. Yeah.
8: And did you have hearing damage from the faulty earplugs?
6: Yeah, I've got tinnitus in my left ear real bad, so I hear whistling.
8: Well, then you deserve it. You deserve it. But a lot of people, I think, like Richard, I don't think he would have even noticed, you know, whatever the recall was. He got it fixed, and then he gets $3,000. Good for you, Chris. Well, you deserve it. I mean, if you got to deal with tinnitus and the big company messed up.
9: From what I'm reading, the one that we just talked about, Chris Kelly, that you and I both will be in, it looks like it says this could be paid based on how long you were a
8: YouTube TV
9: subscriber.
8: I've been with a while.
9: Yeah, so I mean, if you were there the whole 7 years, your check will be bigger than somebody who was there for a year.
8: I've been there for some time. Well, but you're right about the scam thing. A lot of time I see stuff like that and immediately just delete.
1: Don't ever fill it out unless you know it's a real class action lawsuit. And it'll also usually, if you do some research, it'll tell you what email it'll come from, so you know that it's legitimate.
9: And let me tell you right here, it says, this is interesting, because you asked how much these companies.
8: Yeah.
9: It says here that Disney agreed to a $50 million partial settlement to resolve the claims without admitting any liability.
8: Of course, right. But still.
9: So for them, $50 million's worth.
8: It's incredible.
9: Just getting rid of it.
8: Just do it. I mean, they must have so many lawsuits, they just settle for millions of dollars. It just shows you how much these enormous companies make because they are able to absorb that with no issues, like all the time.
9: Yeah,
8: all
9: like, fine, here's $50 million. Split it between these people.
8: Unreal. By the way, this is Costco-related as well. Nationwide taste test, Sam's rotisserie chicken beat Costco. Think Sam's good?
9: Sam's is the best to me. I've tried both.
8: Over Costco.
9: Sam's chicken, whatever they're injecting, I mean, and it's not natural. I mean, there's no chickens on this. I'm still not convinced it's chicken. But it is delicious.
8: I like Costco.
9: You cut that up into a chicken salad.
8: Yeah.
9: I mean, Costco's great, too, but Sam's is a little bit better.
8: Sam's beats Costco. And it won.
9: Yeah.
8: It won the taste test.
9: Well, that's why you see the people. I mean, we're like lined up in line.
8: For the Sam's.
9: Like we're in the Great Depression lining up for chicken.
8: God, I know. At both places. Both places. You see
9: You're
8: true.
9: Watching them on the rotisserie.
8: Oh, yeah. You're just drooling.
9: Yeah.
8: They smell so good, too, when you first get them. So good. You're right. They're so good for you.
9: I know they are. Oh, chickens are definitely this plump.
8: Big chicken, sure.
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25: I'm Chief Meteorologist Jeremy Nelson from the WJCL 22 Storm Tracker Weather Center. Clear to partly cloudy skies overnight. You'll feel a drop in the humidity by morning. Out the door around 70 degrees. Dry for afternoon. Mostly sunny. Pleasant. Highs in the upper 80s.
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28: Interesting. Now, Phoebe Shea has come to the aid of my son. I mentioned that my son was saying yesterday, probably his biggest faux pas ever is he looks at maps and he just assumes that Alaska and Hawaii are right beside each other and that both are right below like Texas and Arizona because that's where they're depicted on the map, just so you can see that they are states. You know, they're not really, you know how they go. We just had the Today Show on in here and Al Roker's doing the weather, and there's Alaska and Hawaii right down there next to
9: Arizona.
28: Arizona.
0: Does he also think that they're similar in size?
28: He thinks that they're right beside each other. Yeah, I guess so, because... And BB Shea said, well, I cut him a little slack on this because that's every map now that you see.
9: You know, when a younger person says they can't read an analog clock, mm-hmm. I kind of lump that in the same category. If you're used to seeing one thing over and over again, you kind of just believe what you see.
28: And if they don't teach it.
9: We've
28: tried to teach our kids how to read analog clocks. They don't.
9: Now, I'm not making excuses for him. He should definitely know the difference, but I kind of give him a little slack.
28: Well, and the other thing is... Alaska is so large, and BB Shea, it's double the size of Texas. Mm-hmm. I mean, that's how big it is. And he was saying that you know a guy that used to work in Charlotte mm-hmm. in finance.
9: Yes.
28: Burned out on mm-hmm. it, moved to Alaska, and does he like it?
9: Loves it.
28: Really?
9: Like, it's thriving. Like, he had like a really rat race job in, mm-hmm. in the big city.
28: Yeah.
9: And then met a girl from Alaska, moved out there, and now he's building houses. And I think he lives in like a commune, and he adores it. He would never change his life for what he had.
28: What a strange, I wouldn't have the courage, I don't think, to do it, you know, mm-hmm. to even try it.
9: Yeah.
28: But remember I was going to move west to Charlotte. One point I thought, I hate my drive west and stop where I stop.
0: This wasn't yesterday, was it?
28: It's every day.
0: Oh, okay.
28: It's every single day. But I wasn't attached to anybody here. I'm just going to drive west and whatever town calls my name. Cheyenne was the one that whispered in my ear, Cheyenne, Wyoming. You go, I manage the Blockbuster Video, the Domino's Pizza, whatever it is. I work there. I get a little apartment, smoke a little doobie, and be done. That was my whole thing there for a time. Never did it. Who knows where I would have wound up.
9: Yeah.
28: But he likes Alaska.
9: Yeah, he's definitely somebody who needed a change and, like you said, did not have any ties to where he was living.
28: Yeah.
9: And just made the leap and was a great decision for him.
28: Followed the girl out to Alaska. Even in the winter, though.
9: Even in the winter. And the weird timing, like the full days of night, full days of sun. Yeah, he has adapted.
28: That would be the toughest part, I think.
0: Yeah.
28: Because you get like 24 hours of sun at some, and 24 hours of dark at some point.
0: Yeah, I mean, how does your body even adjust to that? Like, it's time to go to bed, but the sun is still shining.
28: That is tough. Or it's dark all day.
0: That would be depressing.
28: Well, that's probably longer, isn't it? The winters are long.
9: Well, I told him one day, I was like, hey, man, I'm going to come visit you sometime. And he goes, okay, when you do, bring a carry-on. I'm sorry, check a bag just full of water. Bring all your own water, because it's like apparently where he's at, there's such a scarcity of it.
28: Oh, really?
9: That I would have had to like bring my own cases of water.
28: Let me give you the same message that Biggie gave me when I traveled to New York City. Don't come back. That's what he said to me. I said I was going to. I said to Biggie last year when I went to New York, I'm going to live let each of you live vicariously through me for one weekend. I had a pizza for you. Yeah. I was going to stare at the Brooklyn Bridge for Rachel. And I said, Biggie, what do you want me to do? And he said, don't come back. That was the message that he gave me. Speaking of New York, yesterday, people were looking up at the Empire State Building because a couple went up on top and two things happened. One, they had a flag that had a message of unity and peace. So you know you're dealing with a couple of people who are like, uh-oh, cuckoo. Got some crazies up here. They scaled the Empire State Building. I guess they got up to the top floor like everybody else with the observation deck. But then they went into an area that is prohibited and climbed up that spiral, like the antenna thing on the top, and were hanging there with that flag, with that message. And when I see it on the news, and you've probably seen it by now, it makes my feet hurt. I mean, I cannot watch something like that. It's unreal.
9: I am definitely afraid of heights.
28: Oh, are you?
9: Seeing stuff, yes.
28: Yes.
9: You know those pictures in restaurants where there are dudes working on the skyscrapers, napping and eating lunch?
28: I hate that.
9: I get heart palpitations looking at them.
28: How do they do that?
9: It makes me nervous thinking about it.
28: Me too.
9: And seeing this video just made me so uncomfortable.
28: But now, would you, because like, I don't mind going to the top of the Empire State Building to look off the observation deck. Would you mind doing
9: that? I would do that. If I'm in an enclosed area that I know millions of people visit a day.
28: Yeah, with the fencing.
9: It's different.
28: Yeah,
9: yes.
28: I agree. But seeing this, oh my God, that drove me crazy.
0: I appreciated their athleticism.
28: It's unreal.
0: That was impressive.
28: Well, they've done this before. They were, they're a Russian couple that were featured in a Netflix documentary 2 years ago called Skywalkers, A Love Story. So they do this. You know, they go up on top of buildings and rock formations and all that. the questions coming out of it. Oh, by the way, then they scaled back down. Now, they're still in an area they're not supposed to be. And he got down on one knee and proposed. And the there was a helicopter that was coming by like, hey, something's going on up here. It's illegal, this and that. So one guy describes it to the other.
1: It's a male, female, dressed in black. They had some flag they were waving when they were up at the top. And he just proposed to her.
28: Ah. You hear that? Yeah, they're up to got some flag. Jesus. That's how I'd feel about it.
0: Stupid message on it.
28: Looks like he proposed. Okay, we're doing this. The message, I forget, but it was something like...
2: It was, when the power of love overcomes the love of power, the world will know equality.
28: Ugh.
0: Get out of here.
28: Awful message.
2: Stupid.
28: What are you doing? You memorized that.
2: Yeah, it was an old Jimi Hendrix quote, apparently.
28: Oh! This is terrible.
2: Who likes him?
28: This is terrible. Well, they've been arrested. Trespass. Somehow robbery. I don't understand that. We'll ask Lisa Lanier. She's going to join us in a minute. She's our official attorney. The proposal was 1,300 feet above New York City. The area, of course, is not open to the public. So now people are saying... Geez, shouldn't security have stopped? I don't know. Yeah,
0: who was they're not
2: all,
0: watching?
2: They're all at the Travis Kelce, Taylor Swift
28: wedding. What's going on here? How come security didn't stop? There was a witness, a tourist from England, who was up on the observation deck. And she said when they went through and went up onto the spiral there, onto the antenna, she just thought, well, I guess they're allowed.
3: We were right up the top, and I could see two people open the gate of the mesh. It was a mesh gate. They opened the gate, and they went up, up to the top. So somebody said, oh, are you allowed up the top? And he said, the security guard said then, no, nobody's allowed up the top. But because I'd seen them go up, I just assumed that they were allowed up there.
28: That's what I would do. If I saw that happen, I'd be like, oh, they must belong, you know?
0: Well, I mean, because you would think somebody to go up there without permission would be absolutely insane. So you're like, well, if somebody's going up there, they're supposed to be up there.
28: Interesting take from B.B. Shea. You don't think they should be arrested?
2: No, absolutely not.
28: Or just drop the charges.
2: Yeah, it was trespassing, but if you go up there and risk your life, I mean, no, absolutely
0: not. What about rescuers? I mean, there was a guy in a helicopter, you know, I mean, rescuers, they don't want to be rescued, but...
28: resources have to be used on.
2: Yeah, but people use resources for dumber things than that.
28: I just get the chills.
2: I'm okay with it.
28: But if you don't, like, teach them a lesson, if you don't arrest them, at least go through the motions of it, could there now be people say, oh, I'm going to do something
0: absolutely.
28: Like that?
0: Absolutely.
2: I don't think so. I think the normal common person is not going to climb the Empire State Building.
0: Do you think it's crazy to jump out of an airplane?
28: I do.
2: Yeah.
28: I do.
0: Because people do that because it's legal.
2: Yeah, but that's a lot safer. You definitely have a parachute.
28: Yeah.
0: Hey, these people were fine.
28: But they didn't have any... I don't think they had a tether or anything like that.
2: Yeah, they shouldn't be arrested. They put themselves in danger.
0: They had the bond of love holding them up.
28: Well, they did. It held them up. But I'm sort of with you. It's like, I don't think you get a lot of copycat crimes. But what if they were up to no good? I mean, what if they were planting something?
2: What if they were doing that, of course, obviously. Yeah. But
28: it could lead people to think, I can get to the, at least, you know, you don't have to go up to the whole antenna. You could get up a little higher, put something. I mean, the security really should have stopped them.
2: True.
28: I mean, my question for Lisa Lanier here, as she joins us next, would probably be, well, how serious is this? What kind of charges will there be? And you know, are they going to see jail time or a fine or whatever it is? We'll find out what she has to say about it here next. They should be fined for that banner.
0: That's the real crime here.
28: Flag. Good gracious.
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15: Keeping eyes on congestion over towards Augusta Road southbound, making your way towards Interstate 95 this morning. Picking up speed once you pass the interstate, heading south towards Port Wentworth. Also keeping an eye on delays over on I-516 eastbound. Tapping the brakes at times there, passing Veterans Parkway towards Abercorn Street. Delays expected to grow throughout the morning. Another traffic update in minutes. I'm Zach Grizzle.
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18: I think this could happen to me. You know, we were talking about the only way I'm ever going to see any kind of major celebrity. Who are we talking about? Mick Jagger. I won't see the Rolling Stones unless they happen to wander down my driveway and do a show. You know, I don't ever go anywhere to do anything. Well, one guy was selling a guitar on Facebook Marketplace. And I read the headline and it said, country star Riley Green buys guitar on Facebook Marketplace. And I thought, Riley Green, is that a woman? No, it's a guy. We've actually heard of him. He has this song. His biggest hit is called I Wish Grandpa's Never Died.
19: I wish

0: Yes, it's the greatest country song ever, but yes.
1: So you couldn't get more country.
0: Look at me.
2: This is terrible.
3: My kids never got caught. Now we surprised the gas was low and cotton was high.
0: Yes. That screams country music.
3: I wish honky-tonks didn't have no closing time.
0: And I wish grandpas never died.
3: And I wish grandpas never died.
0: Waterworks. Waterworks.
4: Wow. Wow. This is exactly why I have no idea who this is.
0: I don't either. That's the thing. So the guy puts up pictures like, I sold my guitar on Facebook Marketplace and look who bought it. And I saw the pictures like, I don't know who bought it.
1: No.
0: It's yeah, Riley Green.
1: That's why. Man, thank God he didn't buy from you.
4: He would have been all excited at your front porch. Like, this guy's going to be so excited to meet me.
1: Yeah, well, you would have said things like, you play the guitar? Yeah.
4: You learning?
1: Yeah. Ah, what do you do? I sing. Oh, good luck with that.
4: You do weddings and stuff?
1: Yeah.
0: You could hire Riley Green to do your wedding.
1: Yeah.
0: There you go. That's good. God, this is like if somebody said just the template for a...
1: I don't think AI could write a more country
0: no.
1: song.
0: This is country as it is. Copperhead Road. Do I love it? Of course I do. Of course I fall right into that trap.
1: I wish that cooler never ran out of cold Bud Light.
0: Do I drink Bud Light?
1: No.
0: That's a mess. Have I ever been... Every time I've ever been on Copperhead Road, I've been scared.
1: Yeah. I'll just get out here.
0: We had a road in Ashburn called Redneck Road, and... That's where all the parties were. I was never invited.
1: Not once.
0: They were like, oh, they were. Everybody was like, we're going to Redneck Road. I don't even know where it was. I have no idea where it is. It was a big, like, dirt road where everybody partied when I was in high school, and I was never invited one time. And they'd come into school on Monday and like, man, we were so drunk out on Redneck Road. And I was like, yeah.
1: What are you saying? Yeah,
4: where
1: you weren't there. You weren't there, Chris. We know you weren't there.
0: Oh, no. They knew I wasn't there. I was never at any of those parties. But Redneck, and then years later, I was like, I mean, I was like 30. I was like, let's go to Redneck Road. And they're like, they paved that over, man. That's the Lowe's Hardware.
1: Oh. Oh, it was right there?
0: Oh, yeah. It was where the Lowe's Hardware
1: I drove
0: was
1: by it 1,000 times. Oh, yeah. We saw you come. We turned out the lights.
0: On Redneck Road.
4: You came with your Dare shirt.
0: Yeah.
4: Yep.
0: Yeah, that's what I would have had. I never got invited. Even my best friend, you know, Brian Thomas.
1: Well, we know that Brian Thomas and you.
0: We used to watch movies. We watched horror movies in the basement when we were 13.
1: Yeah, but then he lost his virginity and
0: that was
1: the road split.
0: That was it. By 17, yeah, he was having parties and having sex, and I was left behind. Mm-hmm. And I was never even invited to his house for parties.
1: No.
0: We were like best friends growing up. I don't know what. I don't know. I don't know where it happened.
1: Hey, do you want to come watch a movie? Nope, having sex tonight. Yeah, me too.
0: I got Friday the 13th part 2.
1: Yeah.
0: I don't think so. You can watch that one again by yourself.
1: I will.
0: You know, I was thinking today, too, talk about bad attitude. I told BB Shane, there's some movie theater, I think it's in Canada, and I saw it online. They did not get their Spider-Man poster, so they don't have the regular poster to put up. So somebody drew, one of their employees drew a poster, like a makeshift. It's just a picture of Spider-Man, you know, that he drew.
1: Sure.
0: Looks like something, I mean, it's pretty good. It's okay, you know. And they put it up, well, somebody took a picture of it, and now it's like, oh, look at this. And it goes, a lot of people, it goes viral and everything. And I just thought, who cares? I mean, what were you? I'm sure I've seen that, some janky poster or sign at the theater in Ashboro in 1986, and everybody just walked right by it and looked, oh, somebody drew Spider-Man. You know, it's not.
1: Yeah.
0: Now it's like, oh, we care that this guy drew Spider-Man. Only halfway decent.
1: You just know? Don't know what's going to go viral. I mean, we've had that discussion many times.
0: I know.
1: And even Chris Kelly would say, what do we need to do to go viral? And I'm like, it never makes sense.
0: No, it doesn't matter.
1: Like this. Like some, and all it took was probably one person who was walking by as they left, thought, that's kind of funny. Mm-hmm. Snapped the picture, and now it's got a billion shares.
0: But it's like, why? It's just a guy who drew Spider-Man not that well. That's all it is. And I believe I have seen that at the theater when I was 15 years old going to the theater because they didn't get their poster in or whatever, so somebody just drew it. This was in Canada, and the guy went viral. Now people are like, I'll give you an art scholarship.
1: Oh, my God.
4: Oh, man.
0: What are we doing here, you know? By the way, we were talking about more entertainment stuff. You're a Joe Jonas fan.
4: Yeah.
0: I'm a Nick Jonas guy. You know this. Of all the Joe Bros.
4: You like the abs.
0: Yeah. I like the abs on Nick Jonas. I've seen him. He's one that could probably buy a guitar that I was selling on Facebook Marketplace. And again, I would not know who. If he came walking up. Be like, here you go.
4: But if he lifted up his shirt and showed his abs, you would recognize those.
0: Nick Jonas. Nice to meet you. I would, yeah. Oh, those are Jonas abs. I bet of all the celebrities, I would know about 5% that actually, if they bought something from me on Facebook and came to my house.
1: I would say lower. For you.
4: I'd say
1: lower.
4: 1%.
0: 1 out of 100.
4: And they'd have to be of older age.
0: I don't appreciate that.
1: Well, yeah.
0: They'd have to have been on Friends.
4: Okay.
1: Yeah, any friend shows up.
0: Or Seinfeld. I would know that, yeah.
1: Tom Cruise.
0: I'd know him.
1: It'd have to be big celebrities.
0: It would. Even big name. I bet if Timothy Chalamet came walking in,
1: You'd think one of your son's friends was visiting. he went back to school.
4: You can just text him.
1: Yeah. No, I'm here about the table. Oh, all right. Come on. Okay.
0: You're right.
1: I am looking for something to put all my awards on. Oh, what do you do?
0: I'm an actor. What are you doing? Like a barn dinner theater? Yep. What are you doing? Like some local community theater?
2: Oh, I've acted too, actually.
0: Yeah, that's an actor, right? Yeah. Let me give you some pointers here. Let me show you a few things you can do.
1: Pull up your latest work.
0: Yeah.
1: Oh, what's this?
0: So, I thought the guy that sold the guitar, I thought you're supposed to meet him in a safe location. They met at his house and Riley Green came by. Yeah, I've never sold anything on Facebook Marketplace, but I've always been told, go to the police station.
1: Some people, though, they don't mind. They'll do porch pickup and things.
0: Mm-hmm.
4: And for things like if you want a couch, you have to go to their house to buy it.
0: No doubt. I've got and we're getting ready to try. My wife is going to navigate the waters of Facebook Marketplace. We have a bar. It's very nice, very heavy, but just not a place for it in our house. It was my wife's mother's.
1: Okay.
0: So we're going to sell it. It's in the garage right now. So we're going to sell it, and she's going to dive into Facebook Marketplace.
1: She's going to be... so insulting is the best way I can put it.
0: Mm-hmm. At the price?
1: Whatever price she puts up there, somebody's going to come in with an absolutely unbelievably insulting low price.
0: Is that what people do?
4: Yes.
1: All the time, yeah.
4: You highball it.
1: If she puts it up there for $250, somebody's going to come in and be like, I'll give you $10 and I'll pick it up.
0: $10?
1: Yeah, that's what people do.
0: Say it. It's like a yard sale. Mm-hmm. It's like an online yard sale.
1: Or she's going to get a ton of messages that'll say, is this still available?
0: Yeah.
1: She'll say yes, and they'll never reply again.
0: And they don't. That's what Facebook Marketplace is.
4: It's awful.
0: Is it really?
4: I mean, yeah. Sometimes you as the consumer, you'll message somebody and say, is this available?
0: Mm.
4: And they'll say yes. And then you say, okay, can I come pick it up? Or something like that. And then 3 months later, after you've already bought another one from somebody else, they go, did you still want this?
1: It's like, I never heard back from you.
0: Oh, really?
4: And they're like, sorry.
1: I had to work.
4: Yeah, they say I had to work for 3 months.
0: For 3 months?
4: They had to work,
0: God, that's... unbelievable.
1: I can't wait to hear, but warn your wife that...
4: I mean, she should do it for the great stories.
0: Yeah, just for that? Yeah, she's saying she's going to do it anyway.
1: And it's going to be something, trust me. My brother-in-law does this all the time on Facebook Marketplace.
0: Mm.
1: If you say it has to be picked up, they're going to have a sob story. I can't pick it up.
0: Oh, really?
1: Mm-hmm. My brother-in-law's disabled, and we only have one van. And if you can, I need you to bring it to me.
0: Oh, I know. There'll be I can't do that.
1: My brother-in-law always says, he's like, there's always a story on why they can't get it.
0: Is it even worth it, or should you just have somebody come haul it away?
1: Donate it to the Red Collection or something like that?
0: Or the
1: Rehome store.
0: Will they come pick it up?
1: Most times, yes.
0: That's what I need.
4: You want to go viral, like you said, if she gets some good screenshots, you can go viral with that.
0: The other thing I think we should, I'm going to broach this with her. 2 years ago, she said, I want to buy a stationary bike. I said, do it, buy a stationary bike. We did. It's still sitting in the package, also in the garage, not even been unboxed.
1: Now, Rachel and BB have not lived through this. I have before. For a long time.
0: Yes.
1: Chuck Norris, God rest his soul, and Christy Brinkley sat in a room in your house, unused.
0: Stared at me.
1: Yep.
0: That was the some sort of stair climber.
1: Oh, it was everything, right?
0: Yeah, it was like everything.
1: Kind of the total gym.
0: It was called the Total Gym. And my wife bought the Total Gym, and there was Chuck Norris and Christy Brinkley on the side of the packaging.
1: Mm-hmm.
0: And those beautiful eyes of those two stared at me every day for 3 years.
1: Well, I believe she hate bought it because it was right at the same time that your son saw Christy Brinkley on TV and couldn't believe your wife and Christy Brinkley were the same. Your wife was younger.
0: Brinkley's quite a bit older. And they said on TV, they were like, Ms. Brinkley at 58. I was like, 58, Mom? You ought to do what she's doing.
4: Ouch.
0: Look, he didn't know who she was. He didn't know who Christy Brinkley was. And then, of course, my wife said, well, wait till she has some kids.
1: Brinkley, the mother of three. That's one more than you, Mom.
0: I've never seen her angrier.
1: No,
0: so
1: but
0: she hate bought it.
1: Yes.
0: Yep.
1: So now we've been down this road before where that gym.
0: I know.
4: I think most people do that. I mean, we used to have a Bowflex in my parents' house. And
0: yeah. I love the Bowflex.
4: It's great for holding clothes.
0: Yeah. I almost bought a Bowflex when I was younger. Zach, you're talking about donating furniture now. Go ahead.
5: Yeah, man. I was just going to say that the DAV will take your donations and they'll come pick them up.
0: Oh, really? Okay. So, I mean, there are options. There are options.
1: Yes.
0: Maybe that's better than Facebook Marketplace.
1: It's just, it's so much less of a hassle.
0: But there's no money involved. You know,
1: no,
0: you just
1: I know.
0: You give it away, you know, mm-hmm. and you're trying to make a little money on this thing.
1: Well, and, well, you might be able to make some money on the stationary bike. That's.
0: Oh, yeah.
2: So if it's still in the box.
0: It's in the box.
1: Yeah.
0: It's literally in the box.
1: Mm-hmm. What celebrity's on it? Do you remember?
0: See, he's dead now. Who is it?
2: Tony Little.
0: Is it Tony Little? Is it. Who's the guy that did coke while he was selling stuff all the time?
2: And Billy Mays.
0: Billy Mays. Yeah. I think Billy Mays may be on that thing. I don't know who it was. One of them, anyway. Robert Redford. He's on there.
1: God rest his soul. He was a biker.
0: Joe Jonas revealed on his podcast that sales were so low for an album he put out several years ago, solo sales, that he had a panic attack and he almost never recorded music again. And it was so bad that he had to get therapy for it because his sales were so... Lizzo just said that, too. Her sales were so low after this last one.
1: Yeah,
0: she had to go get therapy.
1: There's a rapper named Rick Ross. He just put out a whole album, and apparently it didn't barely... I mean, he's well-known. Barely charted.
0: Is that the one my son loved his meal at McDonald's? Who's that?
1: No, was that Travis Scott?
0: Travis Scott. He
1: Rick Ross is our favorite... our neighbor. Our favorite neighbor who watched... Tyreek Hill's house catch on fire, but still ordered his Wingstop. Now, Rick Ross owns several Wingstops and is buku rich, so he doesn't really need the album sales.
0: Right.
1: But it is funny that some of these artists have not, I mean, their albums are tanking.
0: Rick Ross was reporting on the fire at Tyreek Hill's house.
6: Just my opinion. Must be an electrical fire because the smoke is getting thicker and thicker as the fire trucks stand here. More and more helicopters.
0: They were neighbors, and when he described what happened, he got a plug in.
6: I had some Wingstop wings on the way being delivered, but as y'all can see, they said it was a minor fire over at Miami Dolphins wide receiver Tyreek Hill crib. That's right across the street from one of my cribs. As long as everybody's safe, that's more important than my lemon pepper wings, my ranch dressing, and my roasted corn, trust me.
0: Brilliant.
1: Imagine your home is on fire and you look over and your neighbor is sitting there eating wings.
4: Lemon pepper wings.
1: Just watching
7: praying
1: it
7: for you, Reek.
1: Just watching it burn. I mean,
0: I heard a
1: guy. Do you even have the energy to hit him? Because you can't believe what's happening.
0: I know. It's like, oh, these
1: he just holds up a wing as your entire life burns.
0: So sorry.
7: I'm glad they made it through. New flavors on the way.
0: That's way more important than these lemon pepper.
7: My corn, my roasted corn.
0: That good copyright-protected garlic sauce I got over here. I heard a guy do that the other day. I was listening to sports talk radio, and he was talking about the WNBA. You know how everybody is now. And he's like, you know, most people don't care about the WNBA with prices as high as they are. We're looking to get through the day. You've maybe had to start a side business like I did with my new fantasy football podcast that you can get online. And I was like, what? He's like, yeah.
7: Available all the time.
0: Over at fantasystuds.com.
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8: Morning radio is supposed to be funny. Still can't explain why these guys are on. You're listening to the Two Guys Named Chris show.
0: B.B. Shea. Spent $33 on snacks at the theater when he saw the Spider-Man movie the other day. You know, my son, similar experience. He went Friday night, I told you. He liked the movie, by the way, a lot.
2: It's a good movie.
0: The new Spider-Man. It's breaking records still. You know, my wife and I were thinking about this yesterday. It's made like $1.6 billion worldwide. The other movie, the Odyssey movie.
1: It's made over a billion.
0: Over a billion worldwide. And it's like, is it because, I mean, you know, how many people really see it? And how much is it because they spend so much money on the tickets now? It's got to be
2: that's
0: money.
2: What I wonder.
0: Yeah.
1: Especially since everything's in IMAX now, too.
0: Exactly.
1: So your ticket that used to be 10
0: could be 25.
1: Could be easily.
0: Mm-hmm. So they're making their money that way.
2: The new Spider-Man movie has not been in IMAX yet.
0: Really?
2: When Christopher Nolan made The Odyssey, he signed a 2-week deal with IMAX to have it exclusively in IMAX.
0: Ooh.
2: So I think Spider-Man if it is in IMAX, it just started IMAX.
0: Oh, so it's going to make even more.
2: Possibly, yes.
0: Would you go back to see it in IMAX after seeing it regular?
2: No, I saw it in regular. It was great.
0: But my son's, he liked the movie a lot, but he said, I bought the small popcorn. It was $13. And I was like, I know, it's ridiculous.
1: I was going to ask BB, so you spent, what did you say, $33?
2: $33.
1: Break it down for us.
2: All right, I got Bunch of Crunch,
1: okay,
2: small popcorn, small Diet Pepsi, and a bottle of water.
0: He went by himself. Yep. He's
1: That's
0: off movie
1: insane.
0: Stack. He's off movie stack.
2: It was more expensive than the tickets.
0: But I told you the last time I went, and I've only been, what did I see in the theater? Obsession. And the guy and his girlfriend or wife in front of us, he was wearing a coat in July. And they were like, yeah, what's inside your coat? We need to see your coat. And he's like, nothing, man. And so he dumped it out, and there was the popcorn. You know, everything falls onto the floor. And they're like, oh, my God, how'd that get in there? We had no idea.
1: Oh,
0: so
1: yeah.
0: They're checking you now.
4: But so, I've never had them go through my purse.
0: The purse is like, because it's a woman's, is
4: off
0: limits.
4: Yeah, you can't go through, because then, yeah, I just put tampons on the top and make everybody uncomfortable, and then they wouldn't do anything.
1: Yes. That's a genius idea. That's how you do it.
4: I have a very large purse that I use when I go to the movies.
0: One tampon at the theater costs you $12. They should do that.
1: You want to know how you make them even less? That. Open the purse and just look at them and go, heavy flow. Just see them
0: move on,
1: rumble.
0: All right, yeah. You're in theater 14. Just go. I'm having one of those, what do they call it? A gusher day.
1: Gusher day.
0: I'm having a gusher day.
1: Sorry, gusher day.
0: I cannot hear that on TV.
1: Go ahead.
0: And there's some medication. Now, I don't know what it is that it says, you know how they always have the medications on TV, they will list the side effects, And it says could have pain and swelling around the anus and genitals. And I'm hearing that all.
1: Oh, I have that.
0: You're not on medication?
1: No.
0: Call a doctor if you notice pain and swelling around the anus and genitals.
4: Yeah, just tell me in the doctor's office when you're prescribing me the medication.
0: Please. I keep hearing that on some medication that's on TV now. I'm like, enough already. BB Shea says he's off snacks at the theater. $33 is too much.
1: That is excessive.
0: Ridiculous. It's crazy. Grady, you're talking about popcorn at the movies and the price of it. Go ahead, Grady.
9: Yeah, I had a friend of mine years ago. We'd go to the movies, and she would take a purse, empty it, put in foil, pop popcorn right before we left, put it in there, seal it in the foil. We'd go right to the theater.
0: What a smart idea. That's,
1: wow.
0: What an idea. You've got a vat of popcorn right there. I love that, Grady.
1: Now, is this one of those cases, BB, where they wanted you to get the large of everything for like a dollar more?
0: That's what my son said. My son said he wanted the small popcorn, which was like $12 or $13. The large is $14. So he said, I should have just gotten the large, but you don't want all that popcorn.
2: It's way too much popcorn.
0: But you get free refill, but you don't need it.
1: You don't want it, especially if you're alone.
2: And I don't want to get up during the movie to go refill it.
0: You know, we've had some people say, though, they'll go and buy $14 worth of popcorn at the theater and take it home.
1: Fill it up as they leave. Say, fill it up now.
0: Yeah, that's what you do. Yeah, that you get the refill on the way out, and then you've got it at home. Do you get butter on it?
2: Oh, yeah, of course.
1: Judgy.
4: Well, of course you got butter on it.
1: We've reached the pizza of this week.
0: Yes.
1: If your gout flares up, he's going to be like, remember you had Bunch of Crunch and popcorn.
7: The butter was a good idea.
4: He'll be out on Wednesday.
0: What's Bunch of Crunch? Is that something?
1: It's the only place to get it is the theater.
2: Like little pieces of Crunch bar. And I put it in the popcorn.
1: And it's the best place is the theater. Otherwise, it tastes terrible in the outside world.
0: So you've got buttery popcorn and Bunch of Crunch mixed in.
2: Yes.
1: See you at the gym.
0: You better go an extra day.
2: Tomorrow,
0: you better go an extra day this week, brother. Turbo Ted, you're talking about food at the movies and what it costs. Go ahead.
10: I was going to tell you that my daughter's high school basketball team, years ago, they're going to the movies as a group. Everybody brings something. We're not going to buy concessions, right?
0: Right.
10: So everybody starts pulling stuff out when they're in the movie, licorice and candy and pop and whatever. A girl named Kylie whips out of her big baggy sweatpants a loaf of French bread.
1: Love it.
0: Is that French bread in your pocket? It is. Wow, I love that too. I'm okay with that. Thank you, Turbo Ted. Appreciate it. I'm against stealing. Is that stealing?
2: No.
0: I guess. No.
4: Well, it's
0: smuggling.
4: Smuggling, yeah.
1: Yeah.
2: And I want to support. I really do. I want to support the theater, but come on, man.
0: That's
2: $33.
0: Crazy.

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2: A little bit of congestion making your way south on Augusta Road, getting past Old Augusta Road down towards 95, picking up speed once you're moving past the interstate, heading south through Port Medworth, and also keeping an eye on I-516 eastbound, tapping the brakes there, passing Veterans Parkway towards Abercorn Street, and some congestion up towards Pritchardville, South Carolina, Highway 46 eastbound, tapping the brakes, passing Plantation Drive. Another traffic update in minutes. I'm Zach Grizzle.
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5: Here's the 10-year-old who made a cake for the Maryland County Fair cake auction. I guess county fairs are starting up across
6: fair
5: the country.
6: Season.
5: It's the time. Ours is later. They're like October. But some of them are in the summer. So there's a 10-year-old named Herb Martin IV, and he stayed up until 2 a.m. perfecting a lemon blueberry buttercream cake that won the auction. Biggie Hilo, very rare. Hilo, how much was paid for one buttercream cake made by a 10-year-old at the Maryland County Fair?
6: $100.
5: Higher.
6: $500.
5: Higher.
6: $750.
5: Higher.
6: $1,000.
5: Higher.
6: $5,000.
5: You're wasting our time.
6: Higher. 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
5: Higher.
6: $20,000.
5: Lower.
6: Okay.
5: Don't be ridiculous.
6: Split the difference. $15,000.
5: That's right.
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6: This kid is sick, right?
5: No.
6: No. I mean, like, we're clearly, like, raising money
8: this
6: for something
8: for
6: here, right?
5: It raises money for future events at the fairgrounds, and they raised $100,000 in the cake auction, but $15,000 was for him.
9: I hope the cake sucked. I hope it was terrible. I hope it was dry.
6: I hope
9: it was bad.
5: A 10-year-old's buttercream lemon cake.
6: So he doesn't get a piece of it.
5: No, I guess not. It all goes to the charity for future events at the fair. I guess some really kind person with a lot of money to them. Well, you know, one time I was the auctioneer or the MC for an art auction.
8: All right. Wow. You're so distinguished.
5: Yeah. So as a joke, this was suggested by a colleague, Chris Dim. My son was 5, and there were all these great pieces of art that people were bidding on. Here, right down here, you know. This is a house down here in the artisan district.
6: Yes.
5: And I go in and I host and everything. We have this big dinner and everything. This was many years ago when money was really flowing.
6: Yeah.
5: Okay. So a lot of people were there to buy these nice pieces of art. So at the beginning, I said, well, the first auction item, and I'd had my son draw this thing, and I called it Red Monster. And this was Chris Dim's suggestion. It got a laugh. I was like, here's the first, you know, it's for my 5-year-old son. It was, ah, ha, ha, ha. So the auction ends. We do all the items. And the lady sitting in the front row said, well, what about your son's piece? And I was like, oh, yeah, okay. Here's my son's piece. And the woman goes, I'll give you $1,000 for it. Because it was for charity. And then others started bidding. Well, it sold for like $10,000. I know.
6: My Lord.
5: They kept upping each other. And because it was $10,000 for charity. And so for the Arts Guild. And so my son's painting sold for $10,000. And they did an article on it in the paper.
6: Oh,
5: I know.
8: And you didn't push him to become an artist.
5: No, I did not. And even then, I knew the art was absolutely what you wanted the cake to be. That's what the painting was. That's what the painting was.
6: Do you think
5: was.
6: It's framed somewhere in someone's house?
5: I think it's in a dumpster.
8: You don't think that's a good conversation piece?
5: I think it was in a dumpster that night. I do.
6: You don't think it went home?
5: I don't know. It was clearly a bad painting by a child, and she paid $10,000 for it to raise money for the
6: You don't think it's framed, and they go, where is he now, not realizing he's about to blow up a couch?
5: In a good way.
6: In a good way. Yeah.
5: Not like blow up. Yeah. Not like blow. He bought a blow up couch. No, that's a good question. Where is that painting today? There's another cake in the news. Kylie Jenner celebrated her 29th birthday with a cake shaped like her own torso. It was Jesus. A human being cake. What do you call that? Audacity?
6: That's audacity, but she has a lot of it anyways.
5: Well, she does. Is she the young billionaire? She's 29, but she's a billionaire.
6: She's dating Timothée Chalamet.
5: Oh, yes. She's the one that is keeping him from the Oscar.
9: Correct.
5: Because if anybody's dating a Kardashian, they're not winning the Oscar.
8: Well, they do things like make cakes shaped like their torso.
5: Shaped like their own torso. Remember, a few years ago, they had a... there was a controversy when... who's the actor who was... Golly, he was Doogie Howser.
6: Oh, Neil Patrick Harris.
5: Neil Patrick Harris. He had a big Halloween party. What did he have out
6: there? He had an Amy Winehouse cake.
5: Yeah. Or was it cake or like a deli display or something?
6: One of the two.
5: Something like that.
6: You could eat off of it.
5: And she just died.
8: Oh, no. It was right after she died?
5: Yeah, she had died.
6: It had been a few years, not enough to make her out of salami. No.
5: Yeah, it was a salami. It was a bunch of salami.
6: Yeah.
5: It was Amy Winehouse. And the reason it came up even was like somebody took a picture of him and somebody else in front of it. And nobody said anything. And then like a year later, they were like, hey, why is Amy Winehouse?
6: Yeah. You know, death is all about time. Abraham Lincoln salami. Funny.
8: It's okay.
6: Yeah. 6 years after Amy Winehouse dies, not enough time.
5: I agree. Although even an Abe Lincoln salami to me would be, that'd be all right, I guess.
6: Yeah.
5: I guess that would be okay.
6: I mean, let's say it's President's Day themed. You walk in, you're like, oh, Abe Lincoln salami. It's,
5: cheese out of Abe Lincoln or something.
8: It's all just hard to be the first one to ruin
5: it.
8: To
5: do it. Yeah, that's right, yeah.
6: I believe he had other dead celebrities.
5: He did.
6: And, of course, it was all meant to
5: be fun. It was Halloween.
6: Yeah. Yes. Yeah. But they really zoomed in on Amy Winehouse. Because I believe like somebody had eaten like part of her face.
5: That's right. Yeah. Her face had been eaten.
6: Yeah.
5: And somebody noticed it, like zoomed in on it on social media. And it was Neil Patrick Harris's.
6: He had to come out and be like, sorry. Sorry, y'all hate fun.
5: He did. He was like, not enough time. That's right. Comedy is tragedy plus time.
6: It was a cake.
5: It was a cake?
6: It's the second thing.
5: It was deli.
6: It's still, when you put in Neil Patrick Harris, it's still the second thing that comes up. Amy Winehouse cake.
8: Are there pictures of it?
5: Probably so.
6: I'm sure somewhere. It just says in 2011, he and his husband hosted a Halloween party that featured a graphic buffet display styled to look like the corpse of singer Amy Winehouse.
5: It was like,
6: she had only died 3 months prior.
5: Ooh.
8: Not enough time.
5: What's the I think even today.
9: You could do it today.
5: No, you think for Amy Winehouse?
8: Today.
6: You're good now. We were talking 15 years.
5: So. Yeah. I don't think, but if somebody who's a celebrity overdoses, I don't think you can do a cake like a corpse of Amy Winehouse. Even today, I don't think that flies.
6: Styled to resemble the decaying corpse of Winehouse, complete with her signature beehive hair and fake rotting skin and flesh.
5: Like you, BB Shay, you're a Tupac Shakur man. Yeah. I think if I had a Halloween party and had a Tupac cake with, you know, blood, I don't think that works.
9: I think you could get away with it more now than, I don't know, 10 years ago.
5: I don't know about that. Even after years have passed, I don't think that's right.
6: I love his apology. So typical. It was regrettable. It remains regrettable. Amy Winehouse was a once-in-a-generation talent, and I'm sorry to hurt her image this way.
8: Did he say at any point, this is not who I am?
6: That's the only thing missing.
5: Some bake. But he knew, and he stood right in front of it for that picture, too. I mean, the picture got out there. It was several months later when somebody's like, hey, how come there's a picture?
6: Hey, that beehive hairdo looks familiar.
5: That was awful. I'm not sure you could get away with that. Even after she's been dead 15 years. That's too long to me. Too short a time even still. It's in poor taste. This segment is all about cakes. My God, you had the kid that sold the cake for $15,000. You had the cake from Kylie Jenner, her own body, and then the Amy Winehouse cake. One more note on football. B.B. Shay says he's not that excited about the season. Would this change your mind? Carrie Underwood is coming back with her Sunday Night Football rendition. And she's redone it. She says this will be the most rock-centric version of this song for Sunday Night Football.
9: They're pretty rockin'.
5: I agree. They redo it about every 3 years. And Joan Jett still gets royalties off this. This is her song. I read just today that yesterday, Carrie Underwood showed up at her church in Nashville and started singing with the choir for the first time in a while.
9: I bet the other women in the choir ate it there.
8: Yeah.
6: Oh, yes.
9: Oh, she just shows up, starts singing, beat it, Underwood. You ain't here every week for practice. You ain't here Tuesday. You ain't here Wednesday, Thursday. You're going to walk in.
5: She just walked in and took a mic and said, all right, I'll do it.
9: That's like Chris Den coming in right now and being like, hey, I just thought I'd come in for all that show.
5: Oh, man, that would piss me off. What'd you say Friday? F Chris Den.
9: Coming in here taking a microphone.
5: Yeah, she just showed up at her church in Nashville and said, all right, I'll join the party.
6: Oh, sorry, y'all, I'm home.
9: No.
5: The congregation loved it, but the choir members are salty.
9: No, you don't do that. Big time.
5: They didn't like that one bit.
9: Mm-hmm. Lisa had a solo canceled.
5: That's right. Robert Plant of Led Zeppelin showed up unexpected at a youth chess tournament in England and played against a 17-year-old named George Walker. He was there to support a family member, but he's like, yeah, I'll sit down and play a little chess. This is Led Zeppelin's Robert Plant. They were playing each other, and Plant looked at his watch and said, I gotta go. So the kid won by default. He had to withdraw after
6: this
5: hour.
6: Pisses me off. He's doing everything but singing.
5: Oh, Robert,
6: do what we want you to do,
5: Robert
6: man.
5: Plant.
6: Yes.
5: Yeah, he's all over the place.
6: You hate this.
5: You don't like that he showed up?
6: No, I don't. I don't like it when celebrities just show up places.
5: See, I do. I feel like I'll never see. I told Biggie with this once. And I want to be sitting at, you know, some sports trivia night over at J.P. Looney's, although they closed. Some sports bar. Uh-huh. And Bruce Springsteen walks in and says, I'm going to do a few.
3: I thought this place closed. Am I dead? J.P. Looney's hasn't been around in 20 years.
5: Not since Amy Winehouse.
6: No, yeah, yeah.
5: No, I want to be sitting at a sports bar playing sports trivia with 20 other people. And Springsteen walks in and says, let me do a couple of bars here.
9: It's the dream.
5: Or Billy Joel or something. Let me play the piano.
9: You'd have to be in a New York City. That might happen. You know, that's where suddenly Paul McCartney walks in and is like, do you mind?
5: Didn't Mick Jagger do it in Nebraska or somewhere at a small... But he didn't play.
9: When
5: he just
9: the
5: was
9: Stones
5: there.
9: Toured, he would go to small bars.
5: Yeah, but he didn't play.
9: And just, no, he just walk sit. In and have a beer. And a lot of the fun part was most of the people never...
5: Didn't even know.
9: No, there was he in Charlotte, North Carolina.
5: He was in
9: a
5: there.
9: Great picture of him outside of a busy bar, and nobody knows it's him.
5: That's right. That's the only way I'm going to see McCartney or Mick Jagger or Springsteen anymore, because I don't go to crowds.
9: No.
5: So I'll have to be in some little... Unless they walk into my living room. I keep waiting. I keep waiting.
9: Or they stop by to play pickleball.
5: Pickleball! Pickleball. I thought I was going to meet Matthew Perry playing pickleball. I really had that premonition. Because he played.
8: Yeah,
5: you know,
8: and I mean, it could have happened.
5: And here we're Friends fans, you know. And he was like a big pickleball player, and I thought... I'm going to play him.
8: It's going to happen someday.
5: It's going to be awkward because I'm going to beat him with my little cross shot. You know, I do
9: you
5: a
9: had
5: cross...
9: it all planned out in your head.
5: I do a backhand cross court dink that's with the best of them, and I just felt like I was going to get, didn't I? Really didn't. And then he died. That's a... God. How much audacity is this? When he first died, I was like, well, I guess I won't play pickleball with him.
8: You didn't make a cake with him on it, though, did you?
9: I was going to say.
8: A salami display.
9: Yeah, at least Neil Patrick Harris has you beat.
5: Yeah.
9: He heard and thought, Halloween.
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10: I'm Chief Meteorologist Jeremy Nelson from the WJCL 22 Storm Tracker Weather Center. Clear to partly cloudy skies overnight. You'll feel a drop in the humidity by morning. Out the door around 70 degrees. Dry for afternoon. Mostly sunny. Pleasant. Highs in the upper 80s.
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13: I'll tell you another observation we just made. I love this. BB Shay and I were talking about it. We were watching the local news. Most people, at least on the local news, are trash. Don't you think that's true?
14: Yeah, not like the people they interview on the streets. Yeah, yeah.
13: Yes.
15: Yeah.
13: Most people, I feel like if you just give a little effort to not be trashy, you're beating like 75% of the world.
15: You are. And I have firsthand experience of this as well now over the last few years of living below an Airbnb. Mm. And let me tell you, trash has no income level.
13: Yeah, that's right. You can be trashy.
15: You can be trashy when you're rich.
13: Yeah.
15: You can be trashy when you're poor.
13: Yeah.
15: And I've seen tons of it.
13: You that when you moved in, your living situation now is you live on the bottom floor of a place and the top is rented out to different people for different periods of time.
15: Yeah. Airbnb, yeah.
13: And when you did that, I didn't realize that you were going to be seeing all those different parts of humanity. You've had drug busts.
15: I've been part of police raids, prostitution,
16: hot nurses.
15: You got that was the best. Off.
13: But the guy that peed on your head. Yeah.
15: I mean, when I moved in there, I thought to myself, this shouldn't be too many stories.
13: Yeah.
15: You know, it's unbelievable.
13: I thought the same. I didn't see that coming. You know, the thing, like, okay, the guy that peed on your head, that's trash.
15: And he's rich.
13: That's trash. And he's rich.
15: Yeah.
13: He's drunk and he pees off the deck onto you.
15: Yeah.
13: Onto your area. And that is trash.
15: Yeah. Girlfriend called him that when I confronted him about it.
13: Exactly.
15: Yeah.
13: And B.B. Shay's point is, like you see on the local news, I mean, if you really just watch it, most of the people they talk to, it's like, oh, that's trash. There's trash, you know. Mm-hmm. And B.B. Shay's point is, you know, you don't have to go on there.
16: No, it's totally optional. You can say no.
14: You can say no.
13: That's right. Mm-hmm. There's a stand-up piece. We'll play a little bit of it here from Patton Oswalt. Is the show Cops? It's not still on, is it?
14: They rebooted Cops.
13: Mm-hmm. He loved Cops.
15: Great.
13: And he was talking about the mass of humanity that is on.
17: The funniest show on TV for me has always been Cops because nothing is funnier than white trash under pressure. You know, that show rules. It's just... What's really sad about that show is that the funniest part are the domestic violence segments. You know, when you see that cop tooling along, and in the bottom part of the screen it says 6:41 p.m. domestic disturbance, you're like, oh, yes! People are going to be losers! You know, and it's always the same couple, too. You know, they got married in high school, and now they hate each other, and they're living in a trailer park, and he's got that ill-fitting 1981 Quiet Riot tour T-shirt on, and... She's just a big pancake stack-shaped mass of undeodorized flesh and a house coat, little mutant germ babies running around. Ah! Beautiful, man, you know? And which, I mean, it's funny enough watching these losers getting hit with hoses and thrown into police cars, but then there's this surreal element to the show that makes it even better, and that's the fact that when you see these losers getting arrested, that means that later on, when they sobered up and, you know, had a hot shower and, you know, a nice meal and some sleep, they sat in a room while they were at the peak of whatever their mental capacity may be, and they watched a videotape of themselves being arrested and then approved its use on national TV. Isn't that amazing?
13: There's your point. Yes. That's your point right there.
0: Yeah, show that.
13: You got me drunk. You got me shirtless, my belly flopping out. Patton Oswalt goes on to say, yep, I approve. Do it.
0: Sure.
16: But think of all the amazing television moments that were gifted to us based on people approving to be on the news.
13: All those viral moments of, you know, they're raping everybody up in here.
16: The, sweet Lord Jesus, it's a far.
13: It's a far.
15: Yeah. And, you know, we know some local news cameramen. And I've always said, you guys, how do you know? And they're like, you just know.
13: But see, I think the reason that happens is because most of us are trash. And Biggie's right. I don't think it matters. The rich guy peed off the deck when he was drunk, you know?
16: We all have trashy tendencies. Every single person in this room does.
13: I think that's right.
16: Yes.
13: That's right.
18: I've got peanut butter spoons
16: in my
18: car.
16: Peanut butter spoons.
18: Okay. Yes. Trashy.
16: Prime example.
18: It's trashy.
14: Well, and a lot of times they interview you when something's going on, say, in your neighborhood. And I'm always that person that's standing out there trying to figure out what happened. So they see me and they can ask me. Mm-hmm.
0: That's right. That's right.
15: Let me give you the latest version of trash from my home.
13: Please.
15: I've sent you this picture now. I sent it to BB Shea and Red Rachel.
13: All right.
15: We just had some tenants leave.
0: Mm-hmm.
15: They were there for a few weeks.
0: Mm-hmm.
15: And as they left, they sent a message to my landlord and said, by the way, we rolled up the living room rug because it has so many stains on it.
13: Oh, yeah.
15: And she's like, excuse me?
13: Okay.
15: So no one knew what that meant. Well, yesterday.
13: So there weren't stains on it before then?
15: No.
13: Okay.
15: No, this was a nice, clean living room rug. And so yesterday, one of her friends goes by who also does the cleaning up there.
0: Mm-hmm.
15: And she's on the phone with me. She's like, where is this rug? Well, they had taken it, rolled it up, it's covered in piss is what it is.
13: Right,
15: it's pee. Dog pee.
13: Yeah.
15: The whole house smelled like dog pee, apparently.
13: Mm.
15: And so they rolled it up and then tried to hide it.
13: Yeah.
15: In a hallway. Yeah, and there was also apparently something that resembled lubricant.
13: Lubricant.
15: From the young man on one of the sheets.
13: Oh, God.
15: Yeah, I mean, it's just people just don't.
13: They don't take care. It's not theirs. No. They're not going to take care of it. That's trashy.
15: But then their thing was, which I love, they're like, well, rug was already like that.
13: No.
14: All of the rugs were already stained.
13: Doesn't ring true.
15: No, the rug was not like
14: and
15: that.
14: And that substance was already on the bed, by the way.
15: Yes, of course.
13: Lube.
15: Yeah, and people just leave towels. Like, I know in hotels you just leave towels, but I'm amazed how many people just leave towels around. Like, she said yesterday, she's like, oh, every towel's been used. They're just all over the place.
13: Again, I think if you just do a little bit.
15: A little
13: bit. You can really separate yourself from most people. I think if my dog had peed on, I'm looking at your picture of this rug. If I had left something that stank, I would have probably just bought a new rug
15: and
13: put it out. You know, like a go to wherever, spend $150 on a rug and say, well, I'm so sorry.
15: The
13: here's
15: night
13: the new
15: before
13: rug.
15: They were supposed to move out, I thought I was half asleep. I thought I was crazy.
13: Mm.
15: And I could hear like loud banging. Well, they had to move furniture.
13: To get the rug out.
15: The picture doesn't do the size of the rug justice.
13: Not really.
15: But they had to pick up, like, the couch.
13: Mm-hmm.
15: So that night, they were picking up and rolling up the rug and then took it and tried to hide it.
14: Mm-hmm.
15: And these are adults.
14: How does that justify, oh, that was already like that, you rolling it up? That totally makes you look guilty.
15: Yeah.
13: Oh,
15: yeah.
13: But you know about that rug?
19: That rug really tied the room together, did it not?
13: Okay.
16: That's exactly, a nice rug.
15: That's okay. Exactly what that's my landlord nice said. She said, I loved that rug.
13: That's right. That's right. So my plan of buying a new rug, you better get one very close to the same mm-hmm. color and all that. Do you think anybody would notice? Would your landlord have noticed? Had I gotten you do this, and then you just, without saying a word, replace it with a similar rug.
15: She would have probably noticed just because she knows, mm-hmm. but she would have appreciated.
13: Yes.
15: She would have said, well, that was very nice of you to do that. Thank mm-hmm. you. Now, we have had, I will say this. Of course, you remember the outrageous ones, but yes. We have had good tenants who have said, like, I just want to let you know, mm-hmm. my dog used the bathroom in this room. Mm-hmm. I've had it cleaned already. I've cleaned it myself. But I just want to let you know, if you need, you know, you can keep an additional cleaning fee.
13: Yes.
15: You know.
13: Well, see, that you remember, too, because somebody actually does what they're supposed
15: yes.
13: to do. You know,
15: that's yeah. haven't all been bad, but you don't remember the mm-hmm. good ones.
13: That's if someone does just what they're supposed to do, mm-hmm. it's like, oh, that's refreshing. You know, that's yeah. different.
15: And I'm telling you, I should be an Airbnb, like, professional spotter at this point, because I can tell trouble just by how they move in.
13: Really?
15: Yeah.
13: You know immediately.
14: You mm-hmm. did call it with these.
15: I did call it.
13: Yeah, you said this was going to be bad.
15: Because they moved in with trash bags and totes.
13: Well, so you yeah. know.
15: No real suitcases.
13: Oh, I see. So.
15: And I've seen that a few times. Mm-hmm. Like, people come and I'm like, oh, trash bags. This is trouble. And I've been right every single time.
13: Trashy.
15: Yeah. Very. It's ironic, but it's true.
13: It's trashy.
15: Uh-huh.
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4: Congestion building now throughout town, keeping eyes on delays over on I-16 eastbound, slowing down a tad bit passing Cooler Parkway, exit 155, getting past exit 157 to Interstate 95, over towards Dean Forest Road, starting to pick back up as you continue east, and over towards I-516 eastbound, slowing down passing Veterans Parkway towards Abercorn Street. Another traffic update in minutes. I'm Zach Grizzle.
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13: We have a few updates on things we've been talking about here today. The diarrhea explosion that's going on across the United States that is somehow connected to Taco Bell. Just got an email from Two Will Hardo, who says Taco Bell has been associated with explosive diarrhea since day one.
14: That's what I'm saying.
13: You know, he agrees with you.
16: Listen, there's a meme that went around for a while, and I totally agree with this.
13: Mm-hmm.
16: People who get diarrhea from Taco Bell are weak. They have weak stomachs.
13: Hardo says, if you go to Taco Bell and don't get diarrhea,
16: I stand with the people who created this meme, and I agree. If you get diarrhea from Taco Bell, you have a weak stomach. Those of us who have eaten Taco Bell,
13: power through it.
16: Power through.
13: Maybe Rachel's right. Maybe they'll just do just fine. It'll just come right on through.
16: And I'm with BB. I could have that parasite. I wouldn't know.
13: I know. I know.
9: And I think it was so easy to blame Taco Bell because of the diarrhea.
13: Yeah, of course.
9: They just needed somebody to pin it on.
13: Probably the big lettuce price that we'll pin this on somebody. Yeah, Taco Bell? Yeah. Okay, great.
16: But whole life, I grew up with friends who'd be like, well, I ate Taco Bell. You know what that means.
13: Here comes diarrhea.
16: And I'd be like, well, I ate Taco Bell too, and I'm fine. I think you have a weak stomach. I think you're weak.
13: You weakling. Mm-hmm.
16: I think Taco Bell is used to weed out those who have weak stomachs.
13: Now, also, this is something we just talked about. So these are all health-related things. A scientist predict that by the year 2100, we'll be eating almost all lab-grown meat. That cows will no longer be used for steaks and burgers and so forth. And Tammy says she has alpha gal syndrome. She says it's exploding. That's that tick thing.
10: Yes.
13: Where if you eat meat after getting the tick bite, it's like it tastes like rotten food, or you can't take it. It's terrible. And you become allergic to meat. Mm-hmm. And that is not the case with lab grown. You could eat the lab. It's not. It's the case with cow. Okay. Bill Gates is behind this. He's developed a lab grown industry. This is the rumor, to engineer meat so he can make profits from it. Other big millionaires, I'm sure, will get into it. You know?
10: Heck yeah.
13: I wouldn't doubt that happens. And we just were talking about Alzheimer's, where they were, you know, Biggie's theory, my wife's theory too, is that they could cure Alzheimer's, maybe, and they don't, because it's such a big moneymaker. And we were talking about that in the last segment. My wife, sometimes I'll repeat things. A lot of times I talk about y'all when I get home. And I'll say, well, you know,
10: I wasn't there today. You're repeating yourself, or was he not? No, he wasn't
14: there. He really
10: wasn't there
14: again
10: today.
13: Wasn't there again today. I say to her a lot of times,
10: that son of a bitch.
14: You just said that.
10: You called him that yesterday.
13: That's what she said.
10: I mean it again today,
13: well,
10: too.
13: But she'll say, you know, you just told me that 5 minutes ago. Yes, I do.
14: And I meant it.
10: Yes.
13: I wanted to say it again.
10: No, that it bothers me that much.
13: I wanted to say it again. But Biggie was just saying that I have a really good memory, which I do. I remember these little things. Mm-hmm. But, and so sometimes I think I get a false sense of security. Like, I probably won't have to deal with Alzheimer's. But Dean Smith, the coach for North Carolina, had such a perfect memory. He would remember a play from 25 years earlier and run it again because the defense was set up in the same way. I've heard that. And then he died of Alzheimer's. You know, he had it the last 10 years of his life.
10: Well, you've just always had, to me, impressed me with, like, you'll know little sports tidbits, and you'll say, I remember that game, and I remember this, and
13: sometimes
10: I remember where
13: I
10: was.
13: Things stick with you, you know, for me anyway. And like, somebody will say something, it'll trigger a memory of a story or whatever. Now, I said to everyone here in the room, and now I've looked it up, what do you think you can do to prevent? No, you can't prevent it entirely, but what do you think the recommendations are to try to prevent Alzheimer's? Now, you're 30-some, you're 20-some, you're 40-something, Biggie's 40-something. So what can you do starting now to try to prevent Alzheimer's?
9: I think just live a healthy lifestyle.
13: That's totally it.
9: Exercise, eat right.
13: Cardiovascular.
9: Read, test your brain.
13: Cardiovascular exercise was number one. Walk, run, get a lot of minutes. I think keeps the blood flowing through your brain. The puzzles like Wordle and those kinds of things.
9: Yeah.
13: Now, so they say help. And then they said healthy diet, no processed foods, heavy fats do problems for the problem. All those things, it prevents so much. You know, it's probably the same thing about cancer.
10: Yeah. Oh, definitely.
13: I mean, you can't rule it out entirely, but healthy eating and weight loss,
10: especially cancer, they've said for a long time, you know, that you can do your part by having a healthy lifestyle.
13: So don't smoke, don't drink, eat healthy, exercise. That is such a cure-all for almost everything.
10: Well, you can do what I've done, which is just pickle your body so much that nothing.
14: The cancer is terrified of what's
10: can
14: in
10: grow.
14: There.
10: Yeah.
13: One extreme to the other.
14: But it's I mean, you think about, there was the whole thing with like talc powder and ovarian cancers and stuff like that. So it's not just your diet. It's like every little thing that you come in contact with later, after you've been around it for so long, they're like, oh, by the way, this causes cancer. Roundup.
13: Yeah.
14: So,
13: oh, you're right.
14: So you can try to be as healthy as you want, but you are exposed to cancer-causing things every day.
13: It's true. But to do your part, you could eat really healthy, and you can exercise. My guy just joined the gym.
9: That's right.
13: Here he is. We're gym buddies
9: Walked
13: now.
9: In.
13: We're gym buddies.
9: I drank the Kool-Aid.
10: Oh, they got your debit card, huh?
9: They do.
13: He's drinking the orange Kool-Aid. Yeah, you never get away from it.
14: You know, you can't get out now.
13: You never get out. You're one of
10: you're
13: us.
10: You're in.
13: You're one
9: it's
13: of
9: like
13: us.
9: Like Hotel California.
13: You can check out anytime you want. You can never leave.
10: Do they pressure you to do more days?
13: Oh, yes.
10: I think you can do one more
9: They
10: day.
9: Will eventually,
10: that's all I can afford right now. No, I think you can do
14: Is there a requirement that you have to recruit so many people, and then they have to recruit so many people?
13: You're
14: so on and so forth.
13: Oh, yeah. That's what we do. We're a cult. We are we're like one of those, what do they call it? Like
10: cults?
13: Yeah. We're a cult. No, we're going to run ourselves to better health.
10: But let me tell you, I think this is a sign, BB, that you did the right thing, because you joined the gym and then you won your lottery yesterday, which pays for
13: a couple of months
10: like
13: at the
10: gym.
13: That's
10: Bingo.
13: Right.
14: Perfect.
13: That's what I thought too. It's like, see, it's karma. He joins the gym. Immediately, he wins the lottery. He won $200 yesterday.
10: Pays for it right there.
13: Pays some of the gym fees. That's exactly right. And I said to him, you know, if you cut out lunch, like if you don't go to Chick-fil-A two or three times a week or wherever.
14: Or a day.
13: You can get judgy.
10: You know.
13: That's what I did.
10: If you cut out lunch. And you could afford the gym.
13: The Starbucks drinks for people, you know. You cut those out, you go to the gym instead. It's a healthier way to go. That's what we're trying to do, you know. Although, my brother-in-law just injured himself I guess you could call it exercise. He's walking his dog. And he said, wait, this is my brother-in-law. He called us. And he said, I've broken my leg. And he told his wife, I walked the dog. The dog got in my way. I had to step funny, and I've broken my leg.
10: The worst.
13: Okay, so he's broken his leg.
10: My God.
13: He went to the doctor. It was a calf strain.
14: I said, Ooh.
10: That's a big difference.
14: You knew that wasn't broken.
10: I mean, at the time, I know the pain, but that's a big difference between broken and strained.
13: You think?
10: Yeah.
13: I mean, that's 100 yards from I broke
10: did
13: my
10: leg. Did he crumble?
13: He did. He went down to the ground.
14: Help.
13: He said, I'm help. His neighbors had come dragging back into the house. He said, help me. And I said, did he break? So we were waiting for like 24 hours. Did he break his leg? Calf strain.
14: Nothing they can do.
13: No. They had to pull the plug. Calf strain. That's what Biggie said about me one time. He said if I were in the hospital with like a broken ankle, he'd say, they told me to go ahead and pull the plug. He didn't want to live through
10: it. He broke his ankle. I know what I heard.
13: He doesn't want to live.
10: He doesn't want to be.
13: He doesn't want to be a burden.
14: Do not resuscitate.
13: Andy, you're talking about the explosive diarrhea going across the country. Go ahead.
11: No, I was talking about the dementia.
13: Oh, I'm sorry. I misread it. Apologies. I'm sorry. My eyesight's not good.
14: They can be related.
13: It says dementia, not diarrhea. I want to apologize.
10: Classic mix-up. Poop in the brain, poop in your pants.
13: Apparently. God, you go in for one thing, they treat you for the other. Wouldn't
14: that
13: be terrible?
14: I think I have dementia.
13: Here, take these X-Lax. Take this Imodium.
10: Yeah.
13: Okay, go ahead, Andy. I'm sorry.
11: I was telling B.B. Shade that where I live at in Moore County, we've had such an explosion uptick of dementia. Mm-hmm. They opened up a specialty clinic in either Pinehurst or Southern Pines just for that. Mm. And like I was telling him, my dad died in January of just regular dementia is what I call it. But then my mom got diagnosed a couple of days after his funeral with that Lewy body dementia, what Robin Williams had.
13: And that is
11: the coolest stuff. It preyed on her fears. She was hearing voices saying that they had me, which I'm her son, and then her grandchild out the driveway cutting their throats open.
13: Oh, my God. I'm so sorry to hear that. Yeah, that's terrible. I hate you're having to go through
10: that. If they've
13: that.
10: Opened, so is there something, do they think it's something in that area?
11: I don't know, but I know you're going to get more of an uptick for people moving, but it has been an explosion. Like, I know 7 or 8 people just since my parents have been diagnosed now with dementia.
13: Man, that's awful.
10: That makes you wonder about, like, your processed foods.
13: Thank you, Andy.
10: And things that have changed through the years.
13: Well, you know, somebody told me recently, America leads the world in, solving cancer because we have the most cancer because of what we eat.
10: Yeah.
13: You know, we eat all those terrible things for us. We get hooked on it early on. I mean, we really do.
10: 100%.
13: I mean, the kids get hooked on McDonald's from 4 years old. And they love it. They want it. It's all processed. I do think that plays into all this. I mean, I'm sure it does. It has to. Every doctor will tell you that. Yesterday, by the way, my wife, this is about our dog. My brother-in-law had hurt his leg walking his dog. Yesterday, my wife brought the dog to pick me up when the air conditioner was being fixed on my van. And so I'm sitting out there in the heat. And I saw when she pulled up. I was like, oh, the dog's with her. So she cracked the window. And she goes, if you open that door, he's going to run out into traffic. And I said,
14: open it.
13: Open sesame.
10: What dreams may come.
13: I mean, I can't tell you how much traffic was going on. And I thought to myself, why did you bring this mongrel beast?
10: She's trying to bond with him.
13: And it just, and she said, if you open this door, even a crack, I'm afraid he'll run out into this traffic. And I said, well, do you want me to ride home on the roof? Or what do you want me to do? Because one of us has to get, and so I opened the door and then I caught him and like,
10: just tussling. Yeah.
13: We're in a headlock.
14: You should strap him in.
13: In the back. We should strap him in.
14: That's why I harness my dog, and if he's in the passenger seat, I just weave their seatbelt through the back of his harness.
13: That's what we should do.
10: Yeah.
14: Buckle him in, because he's happier that way. He doesn't get all shifted around from movements.
13: Our dog is fine. He rode in the back seat just fine, but then he saw me,
10: you.
13: And he's ready to jump out. Yeah. By the way,
10: there's my guy.
13: I took him through the parking lot the other day of a grocery store because that's where our vet is, and. Boy, I hate to even admit this, but when people were walking by, like Hispanic people, he's barking at them, but not other people.
10: Well,
13: you know, not white people.
10: I
13: said to him,
10: I think this has been studied, right? I mean, I guess, isn't it that
13: I don't see a lot of Hispanic people.
9: Well, don't dogs kind of know? Mm-hmm. I mean, aren't they, if they're with their owner, you're white. It's all white people.
13: I think he sees something other than white, and he starts barking.
9: But do you think, like, let's say, a dog that's in a Hispanic family
13: would bark at a white?
9: Yeah, would bark at a white person because they don't see.
13: I've heard of that before.
9: But yeah.
13: When he started doing it, because there was a Hispanic family walking in front of us, and he started barking like crazy. Well, they got into the grocery store, and a white family, and several white people crossed, and nothing.
9: What have I told you? Not in public.
13: And I thought, I'm raising a racist dog.
14: A racist dog,
13: I'm
14: yes.
13: raising a racist dog.
9: I think this is a common occurrence for people that they feel like their dog is racist.
14: And dogs, because they don't see color the same we do, so skin tones, they're very sensitive to different skin tones.
13: Perhaps. Perhaps that's right.
9: I'm just going to Google, why is my dog racist?
13: It's possible I'm raising a racist dog.
14: You might not want to read the answer out loud.
13: I hope not, but it is a possibility.
9: I found mine calm in his kennel. I think we need to talk. Why? I think our dog's racist. I think that's just because. No, I found some literature.
13: The literature he's collected in the kennel. We don't want this.
9: This is not good.
13: We don't want this.
9: I don't even know how he got it.
13: Terrible. This is terrible. You have something on racist dogs?
9: I just Googled it.
13: Mm-hmm.
9: Why is my dog racist? And here's what we got. You ready?
13: Because you
9: dogs cannot be racist, as they do not understand human racial constructs. However, they do experience neophobia, which is fear of the unfamiliar.
13: Mm-hmm.
9: If your dog barks at specific types of people, it's usually due to lack of early socialization,
13: mm-hmm.
9: a negative past experience, or detecting your own subtle body language of anxiety.
14: There it is.
13: Oh, so, look at these Hispanics. I was going to say, is it
9: where you tensed up because you were like, it's and your dog just reacted.
14: Oh, my owner is scared right now.
13: Oh, his bags.
9: Yeah,
13: the hairs on my arms are standing up. Look at these. Hispanics.
9: I like how Google throws that into the end. Like, by the way, you're racist.
13: I quietly lock all the doors.
9: Yeah. Yeah.
13: In the parking lot. And then he starts barking.
9: Sorry, Google.
13: Oh, Dios mío.
9: Yeah.
13: It could be
9: a lack of socialization or
13: you're just racist. Your body language.
9: Oh, my God.
13: You're racist. There is. I don't think this person's racist, but he did heckle an NFL Hall of Famer. And I like how the Hall of Famer handled this. It's Jerry Rice, probably the best receiver of all time. In fact, the best receiver of all time.
9: Yeah.
13: Some say the best football player of all time. He's that good a receiver for the 49ers. He was playing in a celebrity golf tournament. And just as he swung in his backswing, a guy yelled, Jerry, and right as he hit it, yelled, four. Now, this is the guy yelling it. He really hit a decent shot. So Jerry Rice, like, went underneath the partition there, went underneath the rope and said, where is he?
9: I love
13: this guy. I do, too. And this is the whole exchange.
12: Four.
13: That's the guy.
12: Yo. Hey. Hey.
13: Go get him, Jerry. He ran him down about 100 yards and scolded him and put his finger in his face. Now, I would have been one of those guys like, go get him, Jerry.
9: Definitely.
13: Jerry said, who is he? Green hat, Jerry.
9: Get him, Jerry.
13: Go get him, Jerry.
15: I love you.
13: I love you, Jerry.
9: Yeah. You show him, Jerry.
15: You're my favorite.
13: You're my favorite 49er, Jerry. And Jerry Rice did not let it go. He really, he chased the guy down. The guy was like walking away.
9: Oh, of course, yeah. Down.
13: And he said, which one? And all these people were pointing him out, which I would have been one.
14: Yeah.
13: I'd have been like, oh, there he is. That's the guy right there.
14: How old is Jerry Rice now?
13: I'm going to say 55, 58.
14: So he could still beat somebody up.
13: Oh, he's a great shot. Okay. You should see him. I was like, oh, geez. I mean, he looks like he can play. He looks that good.
15: Yeah. He overreacted here.
13: Oh, you think?
15: 100%. He's not even a professional golfer. Get over it.
13: You know,
15: another one up.
13: It was surprising to see him go under the ropes.
15: If he's a professional golfer and this is a big tournament like the Masters, okay, I get it.
13: So if Rory McIlroy did that and like point, you
15: sure,
13: understand.
15: Sure, 100%. He has a reason to. You're messing with his livelihood.
13: Yeah, this is a charity.
15: Jerry Rice is out here for fun. Tee up another one. You're Jerry Rice. Who's going to tell you no?
9: Yeah, but I kind of like him.
13: You like that he didn't let him go.
9: I like when the bitches get up.
15: If he would have turned around and said something, but chasing him down, scolding him. Like, come on, dude.
9: But see, to me, you yelled it and then you're running away.
13: Mm-hmm. The most cowardly act.
15: Yeah, sure. Okay, I get that part. But Jerry Rice, let it go.
13: You know, it's like It's like when you deal with people online. Like, do you get down into the fight or do you not? You know, do you go sling the mud or like, you just let it go?
15: Did he really mess you up that much?
13: Like, who's that guy that you love for the Cubs, the center fielder who's so good? Crow Armstrong.
9: Yeah.
13: Like, a couple of months ago, somebody yelled at him, and he yelled back, like, you bitch or whatever. And people got on to him. He's like, I'd do it again. She's yelling stuff at me during the entire game. I feel like the athlete should never really interact with the fan, you know, unless it's a good interaction.
9: Yeah, sometimes it just feels good to go low.
13: Yeah, it does.
9: We're all preached at the whole time.
13: yeah.
9: You know, always go high, ignore.
13: He didn't.
9: And sometimes it just feels better to go low. Mm-hmm. And you know you're going to get the people who, like BB was saying, that it's like, and you're right, BB, it's a charity golf tournament, but sometimes.
13: But everybody out there was on his side. You heard him.
9: But it just feels good sometimes.
15: Who's going to go against Jerry Rice?
13: Nobody. Yeah.
9: And normally it's little squirmy people like this who yell it and run.
13: You know, if he could have thought in the moment, if he could have handled it with humor, you know, if he could have said something like dropped the line, you know, like, I'm Jerry Rice, I'm not bothered by hecklers, the crowd would have been like, ah, you know, and clap for him and everything. But instead, well, you heard him. And Biggie's right, it does feel good sometimes.
17: Hey.
13: Here's my line. Go get him, Jerry. There he is, Jerry.
17: Which one?
13: I do that every time. If somebody was heckling a baseball player and the baseball player said, who is it? I'd be like, no, it's Jerry.
14: That must be terrifying, too. I mean, he ran up on him like that.
13: And, oh, God. Oh,
14: I mean, he didn't beat him up, but that guy will probably never do that again.
9: Oh, that guy took off. I mean, he had to run him down.
13: Yeah, he did. And he's Jerry Rice. He's running you down. Yeah. Even at 58 years old.
9: And really, it's like, what do you say once he's in your face besides just, sorry, Jerry.
14: You're going to keep running your mouth?
13: There's nothing else you can say. I'm so sorry, Jerry. You know what I would say if I were him? I'd say, I'm sorry. I thought that would be funny. It's clearly not.
9: Yeah.
13: It's my fault. Can you sign this? Yeah. Take a selfie.
9: Can you sign my hat?
13: Well, as long as you're here, Jerry, you want to take a selfie.
9: You can write a-hole on it. I don't care.
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1: Indeed presents hires you can't afford to get wrong, like a bank teller.
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3: Is this for your son's birthday again, Mr. Smith?
2: Yeah.

0: Jana will try it first. My favorite new jingle.
1: Boom.
0: My favorite one. Jana gets first shot at this. There are 60 seconds on the clock for Jana, and she gets 7 questions. If she misses, she's out. But if she goes all the way through, she'll join us for the Power Hour on a Friday program. Be the first person to complete the Stairway to 7. Hello, Jana. How you doing?
2: I am good. How are you?
0: Doing very well. Thanks for playing. Thanks for listening. The clock runs only while you're thinking. Question number one. The Joshua Tree album was released in the 1980s by a band with a number in its name. What band?
2: U2.
0: U2 is correct. This is one Biggie's middling on.
3: No.
0: Down. Doesn't like you. Oh, you don't like this one?
3: No. They get slow.
0: They get better and better to me. You too. Don't
3: you're right.
0: They do. I didn't love them when I was in like high school, but the longer they're around, the better they get.
3: It's because you get older and you like easy listening.
0: This is not easy. This is rock, man. This is a band of the 80s. BB Shay. Band of the 80s.
4: That's saying a lot.
3: Guns N' Roses.
0: Van Halen. Band of the... I think that U2 has to... Oh, I don't know.
4: They're in the conversation.
0: Definitely. Well, Jan is in the conversation, too. She's got 59 seconds left on the clock. She's got 6 questions more to go. Was Smells Like Teen Spirit released before or after 1989?
2: Oh, after.
0: That is correct. Band of the 90s. Hootie.
3: Hootie was good.
0: Boy, Nirvana changed the game, though.
4: Yeah, they did.
0: Hootie was good. Hootie, Band of the 90s. Backstreet Boys.
5: Oh, man.
0: NSYNC.
3: Late
0: 90s. NSYNC. Yeah, but that came around later.
3: Late.
0: Hootie had probably what's the number one selling album of the 90s? Hootie?
3: Probably Crack Rear View, by the way.
4: I would bet it's Hootie.
0: I'm going to ask that question on Stairway to 7 soon. All right, look at that. Jana, you have 2 in a row right. You have 5 questions to go on the Stairway to 7. You have 54 seconds on the clock. What musician was famous for playing a talk box on the song Do You Feel Like We Do?
2: Oh, my goodness. I can hear the song. I can't think of it.
0: Sorry. And that will end Jana's turn on step 3 to the Stairway to 7, but it was delightful to talk to her. Okay, let's go to Flounder. He's tried this game before and gotten all the way to step.
3: Okay.
0: I think he's got a number 7 before.
3: Yeah, sit up.
0: He's never met everybody. Sit up. All right.
3: This is going to be a challenge here.
0: Sitting up here. Here we go. Hello, Flounder. How are you?
6: Hey now.
0: Good to talk to you. 7 in a row right, and you are the first winner of Stairway to 7. 60 seconds on the clock. In the Rock and Roll Hall of Fame or not, John Denver.
6: Rock and Roll Hall of Fame, John Denver. I'm going to say no.
0: You are correct. Country road, take me home. Put the man in. Let's go. I thought there'd be more rallying around that.
3: Come
0: on now. Dolly Parton's in, for goodness sake.
4: Yeah, it's Dolly.
0: He died too young. He died too young.
3: Horrible way, too.
0: Best John Denver song. This one?
3: You're playing it.
4: Yeah, man.
0: I don't know. I love Rocky Mountain High, too. They're great.
3: That's good, but this is just...
0: Well, this has become like the anthem of everything. All right. 56 seconds on the clock. What song was released first, Layla by Derek and the Dominoes or Stairway to Heaven by Led Zeppelin? Which song was

0: Charlie's first flounder?
1: Layla.
0: Layla is correct. By 1 year. 1970 for Layla, 1971 for Stairway to Heaven. We're up to step three on the Stairway to Seven. You still have 53 seconds on the clock, so time is not an issue yet. Is the name of the girl mentioned in the Elton John song Crocodile Rock Sally, Susie, or Cindy?
1: Susie.
0: Susie is...

0: it up. Here we go.
1: I'm sure that's what they were doing, holding hands and skimming stones. That's what they were doing down by the river. Right.
2: Well, Elton John.
3: Yeah, that's all they were doing.
1: Okay, good point.
2: Probably is what they were doing down by the river.
1: Yeah, good point with him. Yeah.
2: You want to go all the way? Yeah, you want to have sex?
1: No, I'd rather
2: skip some stones, actually.
3: Are you sure?
1: I'm trying to perfect my wrist flick.
2: Got it. What was I doing the other day? I was doing something. Oh, I was hitting a pickleball shot. A little inside-out shot. Somebody said, man, you got a limp wrist. I was like, yeah.
1: Thank you.
2: Doing a little sideways shot there, you know. 50 seconds left, Flounder. Step 4 on the stairway to 7. What's the name of the Def Leppard drummer who lost his arm in a car accident?
4: His name is Rick Allen.
2: His name is Rick Allen. That happened New Year's Eve going into 1985, December 31st, 1984. Had to relearn how to play drums.
1: Yes, and it's shocking, I mean, how good he is.
2: I know.
1: I'm sure that first band meeting was awkward, too. Well, sorry, Rick. Guess you gotta go. No, I don't.
2: What?
1: I'm gonna keep drumming, and you're gonna let me.
2: What?
1: Okay.
2: Are we? All right. 3 questions to go. We're up to question number 5 on the stairway to 7. What's the first song Don Henley and Glenn Frey ever wrote together?
4: Oh, my goodness. That'd be early. Desperado.
2: Desperado is right. Whoa.
1: Sitting up.
2: Now we got it. Your pain in your heart. Great Eagles song here. Come on, BB Shay. Second it.
1: Come on.
2: Let's go.
1: That's good.
3: I don't like that tone.
2: I don't either.
5: I like your rendition better.
2: Mine is very, very good. Oh, if I had time, we'd play it.
1: Dang it.
2: 37 seconds on the clock.
3: Do you have a rendition?
1: Oh, well, let me get it.
2: I'll pull it out of the annals.
3: Yes. Okay.
2: Yeah. This is their closer in concert. I always feel like Don Henley rushes it in concert, though. It's like, all right, let's go. Goes fast. He stands there.
1: Let's go, hurry.
2: Stands there with the spotlight on him. All right. It's question number 6 on the stairway to 7. Noel Gallagher of Oasis was influenced and inspired to write the song Wonderwall after listening to a solo album by whom?
4: Oh, my goodness. Wonderwall. Solo album. Golly. Well, album by
2: Ten seconds.
4: Lou Reed.
2: Lou Reed. Incorrect. So you got today to step number 6. But not all the way to step number 7. Now you got to look that up. Now somebody you got to look. That's the second time or third time we've asked that question.
1: Good.
2: Flounder's a good player. He has tried this a couple of times now, and he's gotten to step number 6 on the stairway to 7. But he did not get all the way. So we got to reset everything and go to John, who's on the line to play. Have time for one, maybe two more players. Hello, John. How you doing?
6: Doing good, guys.
2: Great. Good to have you on the phone and appreciate you listening. Question number 1. Number 1 hit or not on the Billboard Hot 100 chart? It's Still Rock and Roll to Me by Billy Joel.
6: Yes.
2: Yes, it is a number 1 hit. Even if it's old junk, it's still rock and roll to me. 56 seconds left. Step number 2 on the stairway to 7. Top 5 hit or not on the Billboard Hot 100 chart. The Boys of Summer by Don Henley.
6: Not.
2: No, it is a top 5 hit. Second day in a row we've asked that question. You use your applied knowledge.
1: Yes, applied knowledge. Yeah, this is the part where I give you tips.
2: Okay. Hippie Chris will be the last player today on the stairway to 7 and have a chance to go all the way to the top. Hello, Hippie Chris. How you doing?
7: I'm doing great. I hope you are.
2: Doing very well, thank you. 60 seconds back on the clock. Here's your question. Use an E word to finish the title of this Jackson Browne song. Running on blank.
7: Empty.
2: Running on empty is correct. I got to go. I'm sorry. I don't have the song ready to go. I apologize. Here it is. Running on 57 seconds left on the clock. Six steps to go. On the stairway to seven, we're up to step number two. True or false, the 80s hit Don't You Want Me by Human League was inspired by an article in a teen magazine.
7: True.
2: That is true. It was about a couple that was breaking up. That's what it's all about. Waitress.
1: Oh, yeah.
2: They just stuck it on the end of the album, too. They didn't expect it to be such a huge hit.
1: Love this song.
2: Here's one that's gotten a lot of chatter. We've asked it now at least four times. Here's your chance at it. Step number three on the Stairway to Seven. What 1984 album, with a color in its title, spent 22 weeks at number one on the Billboard album chart?
7: Purple Rain.
2: Purple Rain, final.
1: I love the emails I've gotten this this question.
2: Yeah.
1: It's just the all capital in the header. Purple Rain!
3: Context.
2: Yeah, this one's caused a lot of consternation. Okay, question four, Stairway to Seven. Getting up there now. Still have 47 seconds on the clock. What four-letter female name is the most common female name used in song titles all time?
7: Mary.
2: Mary is correct.
1: Okay.
2: Yes. Very nice. Three questions to go. Step number five on the Stairway to Seven. 43 seconds still left on the clock. What musician who died in December of 1988 is mentioned in the lyrics of Thunder Road by Bruce Springsteen?
7: Roy Orbison.
2: Roy Orbison is correct.
5: Roy Orbison singing for the lonely. Hey, that's me and I want you only.
2: Hippie Chris, you have 40 seconds on the clock. You're up to step six on the Stairway to Seven. If you get this one right, you will have a chance to win the prize to see us come in here. We'd love to see you on a Power Hour. But first, you got to get through six to get to seven. When Taylor Swift was at Madison Square Garden to watch the NBA Finals, she wore a shirt with what musician's name on the shirt slightly misspelled?
7: Stevie Nicks.
2: Stevie Nicks correct.
1: Here we are.
2: Nicks was spelled K-N-I-C-K-S. Step number seven on the Stairway to Seven. Get this right, and we'll see you next Friday. Who's this?
8: We never really wanted to wreck a hotel room or anything. It was like days and days of this building up. One day you get a cold breakfast. The next day room service is not there. About 14 days on the road, all of a sudden it's like one hotel is going to get all the grief.
2: Yeah. Who is that?
7: Can I hear it again?
2: Yep, here we go, but the clock keeps running.
8: We never really wanted to wreck a hotel room or anything. It was like days and days of this building up. One day you get a cold breakfast. The next day room service is not there. About 14 days on the That's road, right. All of a sudden it's like one hotel is going to get all the grief.
2: Yeah.
7: Glenn Fry.
2: Glenn Fry is... Yes. Hippie Chris. Uh-oh, he's coming in.
1: Gotta see him. Now, most of you can't see this, but I can see regret in one man's eyes.
2: That's a winner!
7: Get naked out here.
2: Nicely done!
7: Baby.
2: He's got it. Well done, Hippie Chris.
7: Believe it.
1: Impressive.
2: That was very, very impressive.
3: I think you played that second
7: time.
3: I thought you asked him to repeat it just to mock him.
2: Wow, that's great. Yeah, she thought just to mock me, you wanted me to repeat. Hippie Chris, you're the first winner on the Stairway to Seven. BB Center, get your information. We'll have your picture took. You can put it on the wall. You can come in here next Friday or whatever Friday at your leisure.
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13: I'm Chief Meteorologist Jeremy Nelson from the WJCL 22 Storm Tracker Weather Center. Clear to partly cloudy skies overnight. You'll feel a drop in the humidity by morning. Out the door around 70 degrees. Dry for afternoon. Mostly sunny. Pleasant. Highs in the upper 80s.
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18: I thought Biggie had some great insight. I think it was last December we were discussing, B.B. Shea was here, and I asked him, do you think Die Hard is a Christmas movie? And B.B. Shea said, it is what you want it to be. It doesn't have to be a Christmas movie. If you want it to be, it can. To which Biggie said, it's so obvious you're in a relationship.
19: Yeah.
18: You've been beaten down.
19: Yeah.
20: He was new to it.
19: Or you've been listening. Yeah. Or you've been listening to that New York City mayor too much.
18: Is Die Hard a Christmas movie?
20: It's whatever what you want.
21: Just live your life, man.
20: As long as you're happy, it's Die Hard.
18: Okay. So today, B.B. Shea comes in and he says, my lady friend and I are trying to go to every single museum in town. And I said, Christ, why? Why?
19: In town?
18: Well, hey, how many are there?
19: I was going to say,
18: three,
19: I know what we're
18: one, one.
19: One.
18: So he says,
19: two.
18: Is there, I don't know the second. Yesterday, he went to the Civil Rights Museum, which, of course, is like the one for us. For our, we live in Greensboro, North Carolina. On February 1st, 1960,
10: four African-American men sat in at the lunch counter at Woolworths, which is a half mile from the radio station. And because of that, they made huge national news. It was like a big, big deal.
19: Fantastic museum, by the way.
10: Have you been?
19: Yes. Yeah, it is.
10: So, B.B. Shea says,
19: playing the role of the Woolworth worker, B.B. Shea.
10: B.B. Shea comes in and says, I just went to the Civil Rights Museum. I said, what? I said, you're kidding. He said, have you been? I said, no.
17: I have not. Can't say I was surprised.
10: No, I have not been to. Do you know my connection? Now, I think it's great that we have it, and I think it's well-deserved.
17: It's a wonderful museum. If you've been, it's great to get in there and learn more about it. They have the Woolworth counter still
10: intact.
17: The actual
10: counter. Yes.
17: With the stuff of the time. It's really cool to see.
10: Now, here's my connection to it.
19: Playing the role of the boy who yelled, can't sit there, Chris Kelly.
10: Can't sit here. What are you guys doing here? You know what B.B. Shea told me? I didn't realize. I thought those guys were, like, arrested and dragged out. And that was not the case.
17: No, they just kind of walked out.
10: So they sat and ate there.
17: They sat and ate there. Obviously, you know, there was tension.
10: It made national news.
17: Absolutely. But they walked out, and there was a photographer there from the newspaper.
10: Well, here are my two connections to that. Last year, I went to New York with a guy who works at one of the local news stations here. And we were having dinner, and he turned to me, and he said, I know you're just like me. You've been to the Civil Rights Museum 100 times. And I was like, oh.
19: Where's that? Is it here in New York, or is it?
10: You could throw a baseball from the radio station to the Civil Rights Museum, okay? And he's like, anytime anybody comes into town, a family member or a friend, obviously the first place I take them is the Civil Rights Museum. And I said, oh, me too.
19: Absolutely.
10: Me too.
19: And the Cheesecake Factory. Right after
17: Sir Pizza.
10: I guess I should actually take someone to the Civil Rights Museum. Of course, it's only been open for 26 years, so I haven't really had that much of a chance. Now, here's my other connection to it, which you probably don't know. I've eaten at the counter when it was still open. I have eaten at the Woolworth, and here's why. I was working when they closed it for the last time. It was a big deal. Now, it was 1960 when those guys sat in, and that was huge. Well, they closed it in probably 93. That's my guess, early 90s. And what was I doing? Working here, okay, for a different radio show. And the host of the show said, for the closing of it, it was the last day of the Woolworth counter. And he said, let's do something big for the Woolworth counter. And I was like, okay. And I was like the guy who went out on the streets, you know, beating the streets, doing stuff. That's back when I was young and had energy and cared. And he said, go to the Woolworth counter, sit down, and anyone who comes up to you and says, buy me breakfast, honky, you'll buy them breakfast. And he gave me $100. And I said, do you think this will create a stir here on the last day?
19: BB, what wing of the museum is that?
10: Did you see that part of it?
22: Did you have a sign, or were you just standing there?
10: I sat there. And at first I had, it was me and another guy. We were like co-stars, co-hosts of this show. You know, we're on the street. The crazy guys. I was Crazy Carolina Chris. Mm-hmm. And we sat at the counter, and he said on the air, go up and see Crazy Carolina Chris. The password is, buy me breakfast, honky, and he will pay $10 for your breakfast. Now, I had a bagel and a Diet Coke, and the people there were very nice, and they were like, it's a big day, it's a historic day. Well, the news starts to gather and everything, you know, because they're closing it. And there I am sitting there with my other lily white friend buying breakfast for all these people. And word gets out. So the leader of the NAACP comes up to me and said, understand you're with the Klan. And I said,
19: what?
10: I said,
19: You see it on my shirt? What shirt am I wearing today?
22: Away?
17: Crazy Carolina Chris is spelled wrong.
10: I said, I'm not with the Klan. And he's like, they're saying you're with the Klan. And I said, well, I'm not. And he goes, word is the Klan's bought a radio station. And I said, well, they have not. I said, I'm just buying people breakfast. And he's like, what's the code word? I said, I'd rather not say. No. Now, doing this.
19: You put me in an awkward spot.
10: Again, I was told to do this by the host of the show. So there I am doing it. I really felt uncomfortable, you know, because then it got very, very crowded, you know. Then it's like all these people are staring.
19: Buy me breakfast, honky. Buy me breakfast, honky. Buy me breakfast, honky.
10: I'm paying out $10 for bagels, you know, left and right. So then the cops come up and say, if you guys keep sitting here, we're going to arrest you. And I was like, this is a really bad look. And so I say to the guy back in the studio.
19: He was known for his patience. And
10: oh, yes, he was. Well, I said, do you want me to get arrested? And because I'm going to. And he said, come on back.
19: Yes.
10: No. He said, no. He said, come back to the station. He goes, I don't want to be on the wrong side of history. I said, too late for that.
22: Yeah, you're way too late.
10: I mean,
19: the idea started on the wrong side.
10: The wrong side. So that night, of course, on the local news, there I am, you know, buying people bread. And they're like, you moron.
19: One local Klan member came out.
10: I am not a Klan member. I really should go to that. You enjoyed it.
17: It was a lot of fun.
10: So yes. What other museums are you going to, since we have so many and you're trying to see every... You could really do that in an afternoon, couldn't you? Yeah. Every museum in town?
17: There's a Greensboro Museum here locally, and it's just about the history of the city.
10: Is there?
17: It is, yes.
10: Does every city have that?
17: I don't know.
10: I don't either.
17: It's right next to the park downtown. It's really nice.
10: Children's Museum.
17: The Children's Museum is there,
22: yes. There's an art museum.
17: There is?
22: Yeah,
10: there is?
22: It's at UNCG's campus. Okay. I was forced as a student to go in there.
10: Okay, right. Yeah. Any of these museums, I don't know that I've been to any of them except the Children's Museum where my kids went. I don't think I've been to these museums.
19: This definitely is a forced relationship.
10: Oh, yeah.
19: Move. I mean, I don't see BB. And be careful with the Children's Museum.
17: Can't do that one.
22: Find some kids to take with you, maybe?
19: I think you're a little big for the fire truck, buddy.
10: Well, we're visiting every museum in town.
19: They're going to think you're with the group. Oh, so this one wandered off.
0: Call two guys named Chris at 866-470-2GNC. 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
11: Looking at some congestion as you're making your way towards town this morning. Over on Augusta Road, southbound, slowing down, passing Old Augusta Road, getting down towards I-95. Also taking a look at delays on I-516 eastbound, slowing down, getting past Veterans Parkway towards Abercorn Street, and up towards Pritchardville, South Carolina. Delays on Highway 46 eastbound, slowing down between Plantation Drive towards Okotie Highway. That's a look at traffic. I'm Zach Rizzle.
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10: We have two stories about yearbooks today. It's that time of year, of course. One comes from Johnson High School in Rhode Island. On their yearbook, they misspelled the word school. School. They left out the C, so it says... it says Johnson Senior High Shul.
19: I like it.
10: No one caught it in the pre-read. They did a proofreading, and no one caught it, so they all get Shul yearbooks for the year. And there was no redoing them. There's no funds.
19: I'm good with it.
10: So that's just what they have. Too bad. That's how it is. Remember that place they did about 10 years ago, they did a school crossing, and they spelled it S-H-C instead of S-C. So it was school crossing.
19: That seems to pop up at least once a year on the internet still.
10: A real problem with that. Now, the other yearbook issue comes from Florida. Now, this one's more serious. There is a woman who is the principal of a high school there, and her quote in the yearbook has gotten her in some trouble. Her name is Katie O'Connell, and she put in the yearbook, "Everybody hating, we just call them fans, though." That is a quote from a lyric of a song called "Trap Queen" by Fetty Wap. You're a fan, BB Shane.
17: Oh my God, this is a hit. This is a banger.
19: This song still goes hard. Still love it.
10: How old's the song?
19: 10 years at least.
17: 10 years.
10: So it says on her page of the yearbook, everybody hating, we just call them fans though. Mrs. O'Connell, who is the principal. Parents were outraged by the quote. Which, you know, I thought to myself, who cares?
0: Yeah. Out of all of the rap lyrics you could have chosen. Yeah.
10: You know, everybody's got to be outraged about something these days.
19: Yeah.
10: It's like, come on, who cares? Well, here's the thing, though. Miss O'Connell says, I didn't put it in there.
19: Oh.
10: I didn't put it in. She says, anybody who knows me knows that I, apparently to her students, to everybody, she signs everything with Ms. O, and this says Mrs. O'Connell.
1: All of my students know I've never been Mrs. O'Connell. I'm Miss O.
10: So all of her correspondence, her emails, she signs them Ms. O. And she says that the day before, when they proofread everything, it wasn't there. And she thinks a student added it from the, to be funny from the Fetty Wap lyrics.
1: I did not put that quote in the yearbook, nor did I approve that quote to be in the yearbook.
10: I think I believe her.
17: I do too.
10: Yeah.
17: She doesn't sound like a Fetty Wap fan.
0: She doesn't sound like somebody that's ever heard of Fetty Wap.
17: No.
10: But again, my whole point was, who cares?
17: The quote wasn't even bad.
19: Right? Yeah, it's not a bad quote, but I should be able to track that student down pretty easily, right?
0: Well, they, you know, like, I don't know how all high schools are, but we had like a class, and there was like a class of students that worked on the yearbook, so it could have been any single one of them.
10: Yeah.
19: Yeah, but I'm saying you go to the who handles the yearbook and say, okay, who did this?
10: Well, if it's 30 people, don't you get down to like 30 people could have put it in right before they took it to press?
19: I'm not letting them walk.
10: You're not. Well, I don't see how you can. I don't see how anyone can prove it. But they did a proofread. It wasn't there suddenly. At least according to her.
19: But I'm saying if there's yearbook class, there's 30 people on the yearbook.
10: It's like we had like yearbook staff.
19: It
10: was a class. Yeah.
19: But so let's say the staff is 20 people.
10: Mm-hmm.
19: I'm pulling those 20 in and saying none of you are going to graduate and walk. Unless you tell me who did this.
10: You know what I would do? Nothing. I would say, all of y'all, shut up. This is not a big deal. She didn't even do it. Happy end of year.
19: Yeah, it's there's got to be some consequences.
10: Why? It is a prank. And yes, you could, but I wouldn't threaten grad. I'd be like, this is a bunch of much ado about nothing.
17: If it was vulgar, I could see that. But it was a harmless quote.
10: If she had her boobs out there.
19: Well, God,
0: this
19: yes.
0: This is a victimless prank.
10: And it was AI. Yeah,
19: it's a victimless prank. I'm totally on the opposite side with y'all because I think you don't let someone still get away. It doesn't matter that it was supposed to be a fun prank. But look where we're at now. Now this woman's getting attacked by parents.
10: Well, her lawyer says that and says no wonder she's getting attacked.
2: You live in the age of social media where this stuff can kind of go viral and get crazy real fast. Some of the people who were screaming about this, saying the loudest, don't even have children in the school.
10: They put her on leave while they investigate.
19: See?
10: You know, she's got another 2 weeks to work, and they put her on leave while they're investigating the whole thing. Here's what I'm saying. I wouldn't do any of that. I'd spend 5 minutes and say to the yearbook staff, all right, who did this? And if nobody admitted it, I'd say, don't ever do that again and be done with
0: Who's
10: it. I'm sure
0: parent?
10: It's some senior. I mean, how are you going to figure that out, Biggie? I mean, who's if you don't say, there's nothing.
19: Then we're holding all of you accountable.
10: No,
0: whose parents read their kids' yearbook? My parents have never once seen my high school yearbook.
10: Mine either.
0: If I wanted to show it to them, they would have looked. But who is reading every single quote in their kids' yearbook?
10: I showed them my picture, and that's it. You don't read the who wrote anything. You didn't read the quotes.
0: That's so strange that a parent even saw it to be outraged to begin with.
10: I know. And how are you outraged over this quote? It means nothing.
19: Look, I hear you on that, but look what it's turned into now.
10: Well, for her, unfortunately.
19: For her, yeah. So that's why I'd be pissed.
10: And she's mad, too, at the parents.
1: There were certain parents that went straight to the district or straight to the news or straight to Facebook. None of them even called me.
10: Now, she says she wishes they had gone to her first. You know, she's got the reputation of being a really popular principal. All the kids seem to really like her. I'm sure they just wanted to play a joke on her. Actually, if I had done it, I probably would even say, I did this.
19: Yeah.
10: I take responsibility. I'm sorry.
19: I didn't think it would blow up into this.
10: Yeah. And that poor woman should be apologized to. You know, this. If it's.
19: Yeah, I mean, the fact that they're putting her on leave and this, that's where I'd be pissed that now look what it's turned into.
10: Oh, I'd be mad too. But if I were the administration, I would say to parents, she didn't do this. We're satisfied. We're wiping it clean. We tried to find who did it. Even if you don't find who did it, be like, all right.
0: They're probably, they could just put her on leave. I mean, these are probably seniors or maybe not, but they're just going to put her on leave so the parents shut up and then they'll bring her back.
10: They have to.
0: Quietly.
10: Yes. They say they're doing an investigation, but.
0: They just want everybody to shut up.
10: Probably. And Mrs. O was asked, do you have a message to your students?
1: Make it a great day or not. The choice is yours.
10: That is so awesome.
19: Oh my God, that's a terrible quote.
0: I had a principal that used to say the same thing.
19: I'm changing sides. Put her on leave.
1: Make it a great day or not. The choice is yours.
10: You know what we say down at the gym?
19: Must
0: God,
19: be friend.
0: Do I want to know?
19: It must be bring a friend month.
17: You got to find out.
10: Whether you think you can or you can't, you're right. Is that a great quote or what? Is that like when we start a big run, the coach will say, whether you think you can do this or not, you're right.
19: Oh,
10: gives me chills. Gives me chills. That and motion is lotion. Gives me chills, man.
0: Okay.
10: Both of them. So the principal is waiting her time now as they continue to go through it. And she said, we proofread it the day before. Wasn't there. Sent it off to the printers. Now, or either she's playing the longest con ever. She did it herself, signed the name she doesn't usually sign, and got it in there.
19: 100%.
0: No one will know.
19: I'd be a fan of that.
10: Wouldn't that be something now? That would be impressive. Also, end of the year, apparently got to another teacher. One of the kids signed a paper to him and put the word bruh on it. Wonder High School in West Memphis. Teacher is charged with aggravated assault because in the classroom, the teacher asked a question and the student said, come on, bruh. So the teacher went over and grabbed him by the shoulder, and now he's been accused of, like, assaulting the kid.
0: Justified.
19: That's a teacher just had enough at the end of the year.
10: Oh, God, end of the year.
19: Yeah, he'd been called bruh one too many times.
10: You know, the last day of school, or one of the very last days of school, my eighth grade year, I said something out of sorts, and my teacher, Mr. Spivey, took me by the ear and dragged me to the back of the room, and it really hurt. I mean, he's like, my ear... Like he was grabbing my earlobe,
19: yeah.
10: And I was like, Mr. Spivey. And he took me back there, and I think in this day and age, I could probably get him for 100%. Assault. He put his hands on me, you know.
19: There's a comedian I like named Dan Soder, and he was talking about nobody gets yanked up by the arm anymore.
10: Nobody. This is what this guy did, yeah. And it's assault.
19: He said, you know what I'm talking about, too? He's like, where you do something, and suddenly you just feel your feet levitate. Yeah, you'd be like,
10: bah! Yeah. You know, I was on my Gen X Reddit page the other day. Awesome page, by the way. You guys would love it. I see you suppressing a laugh. And one person put on there, I think I may have told you, when they were in high school, when someone did something wrong, you were put outside the room, even in the cold. I mean, outside.
19: Yeah.
10: And had to watch the class through a window. And all the comments below it were like, can you believe the things we used to have to endure? And they were all upset. And I didn't comment because I don't know how. But what I was thinking is like, well, nobody died. I mean, you know,
19: I was put outside.
10: Yes. And I told you, my teacher used to throw erasers at us.
19: Yeah, all that stuff, yeah.
10: But now the other day, my wife, who is a teacher, gave the final exam. And she told me in privacy that one of the students, the question was, she said, fairly straightforward and, you know, gettable for sure. And the child's answer was, bruh. Written in... pin.
19: COVID really did a number on us. I think when we look back and go, when did it go wrong? We're going to pinpoint
10: COVID.
0: I mean, you call it a gettable question, but like there are frequently moments in my life that somebody says something to me and I'm like, you're not serious.
10: But this was a question on a quiz.
19: I don't think you would have ever written bruh.
0: I wouldn't have written bruh, but I mean, things that we consider gettable questions, I mean, to others are very challenging.
10: But can't you take an attempt at or leave it blank?
19: Leave it blank.
10: You don't have to put.
19: I take more points off for bruh. Right?
10: She said, I just shook my head when she saw it. You know, it was like question 17. Bruh.
19: Yeah.
10: And she's like, we've been over this.
19: Without a doubt.
10: She was like, we had gone through the study guide. It was on the study guide.
19: Bruh. The study guide, bruh. This lady wants me to answer questions, bruh.
13: You could be wasting your time better. On second thought, no, you couldn't. This is the Two Guys Named Chris Show.
10: The good, the bad, the ugly. We have some good stories, bad stories, and ugly stories today. First, something very good that has happened. A small Minnesota town has hosted a fundraiser called Donkey Basketball.
19: I'll wait.
17: I'm intrigued.
19: I'll wait until see if there's a sick child involved before I make fun of this.
10: They're raising money for local emergency responders.
19: Okay.
10: Students, teachers, and first responders played a basketball game while riding on donkeys, and they raised $400 to pay for new CPR equipment for the community.
19: Okay. Okay.
10: Who thought of that? Donkey basketball.
19: Yeah, that's different.
10: When I first read the headline, I pictured donkeys like playing basketball, like laying it in.
19: Man, you know, these donkeys are good.
10: Taking some three-pointers, that kind of thing.
14: It's not like big city EMS. We don't have a lot of the financial resources that they do up here, so it's a lot of community outreach. And I would say the Watwan County community is very much in support of their fire department and their ambulance services. And it's just really cool to see everyone come together to support us, and we really appreciate it.
10: That's Cassidy Larson. She's president of the foundation that did the donkey basketball game. She said, we believe it's the first of its kind. We had everybody out playing, dribbling the basketball.
19: I can't argue with her.
10: They have a farm that had donkeys, so they decided to make this an annual event to raise money for the machines and equipment that go into first responders.
19: Yeah.
10: I just thought, my God, could there be a more awkward thing than donkey basketball?
0: Yeah. I wonder how it's going, because, you know, donkeys, they're so known for their cooperation with whatever people want them to do.
10: Don't you think they took – well, I bet they had them saddled up with when they took a dump. They, went into some sort of basket.
17: Were people on the donkeys?
10: Yes. Yes.
17: And then just, okay.
10: Yeah. First, I thought it was like donkeys out there.
17: Or like they were playing defense or something.
10: Yeah. I thought they were doing like, diamond and one.
0: Crossing up the donkeys.
17: Do a 2-3 zone.
10: Yeah. Oh, by the way, Mandy, who sent in those Oreos, very nice of her. She's a really big time P1 listener. Just love her. And you were saying earlier you had heard Michael Jordan, this basketball related, was a real a-hole. And she says, I heard you talking about this. I met Michael Jordan in 1994 when he retired from basketball and was going to try baseball. I was in Aspen, Colorado. I was skiing with my parents, and he was there. I skied right up to him, and I said, Mr. Jordan, what are you doing? And he said, I'm skiing.
0: I mean, she did ask.
10: I told him what a fan I was, that I watched him play at the University of North Carolina and for the Bulls, and I was very sorry about what had happened to his father recently. He said, I really appreciate that. And he said, I'm also here with my family and Ahmad Rashad. Apparently, Ahmad Rashad traveled with him wherever he went. That was always the joke. Ahmad Rashad loved Michael Jordan. He was always doing all these different...
19: Oh, yeah. Ahmad Rashad's been in... he's been around a long time. He's also in what some call the worst wedding photo ever.
10: Yeah, what is he?
19: I believe it's O.J.'s wedding.
10: That's right.
19: With Bill Cosby as well.
10: That's right. O.J., Bill Cosby, and Ahmad Rashad. Yeah. Who wants to be in that one? Jeez. She says, I asked him for an autograph, and he said, I'm sorry, but if I sign this one, I will be signing autographs all day.
19: I totally believe that.
10: She said he was very, very nice, but she has heard through the years exactly what BB Shea has heard. He's an asshole.
19: Yeah.
10: I don't know. He probably is.
0: I mean, how old is he now?
10: Early 60s?
19: Yeah.
10: 63?
0: Yeah.
19: I don't think, a lot of times, and I'm coming off as defending the celebrities, but it does have to get old.
10: I'm sure if you're that level. Where,
19: and he, I do believe him when he says, if I start signing one autograph now, then it's, you signed it for her, and then it becomes a thing, and then there's a crowd.
10: Well, I'm sure that's right.
19: So I don't know if
10: didn't knock him for that. She didn't have any problem with that. Volvo Bill, you're talking about donkey basketball. Go ahead.
15: Yeah, we used to do that back in the mid-70s and late 70s in high school. That was nothing new.
10: Donkey basketball. I'd never heard of it before.
19: So you rode donkeys and played basketball?
15: Well, you'd have to pull them, but yeah. Yeah, you'd ride them and you'd have to pull them to get to the basket. But yeah, we were doing that long ago.
10: Well, she's wrong then. She said she believed it was a first in Minnesota, but it raised money. Thank you, Volvo Bill. No, we invented that.
19: That sounds like a terrible game.
10: Turbo Ted, donkey basketball. Go ahead.
16: I have seen donkey basketball and donkey softball. Ooh. There was a company that they traveled around with the donkeys, and you could contract with them as a fundraiser. You had to pay them a certain fee,
19: What are they doing?
10: Fantastic.
16: Time you could lead them, and part of the time, like, as I recall, in donkey basketball, you had to shoot the ball if you were mounted on the donkey. But to get up and down the court, you could pull them. And same on softball, you had to swing the bat, then ride the donkey to first base or something like that.
10: Yep. That makes sense. I'd like to see something like this. Thank you, Turbo Tit. So you lead it up the court, then you get on it, balls pass to you, and you make the pass.
19: That's why the aliens won't visit us.
0: They saw that going
19: they come
0: on.
19: Come down, see donkey basketball going. I'd leave.
10: Nice
0: back
10: fundraiser
0: on the ship.
10: Martha, you're talking about fundraisers as well. Donkey basketball is this latest one. Go ahead.
18: Yes. We also did cow pie bingo, where cows would be in the middle of a field, and it would be in squares. And if the cow took a dump on your square, you would win the money for the raffle.
10: I love that idea. I've always said we should. When I was at Appalachian State University at WASU, I said, let's do cow patty bingo. I thought that was such a good idea. And everyone thought it was cruel to the animals. I said, why? He's going to take a dump anyway.
19: Let's just mark it off.
10: Who cares? Just mark them. It's anything. Did it work, Martha? It went well.
18: It did. We won. It was in the 70s, so it wasn't as big a pie pot as it is now.
10: I understand. Thank you, Martha. When I was at Appalachian State, we needed money desperately for the radio station.
19: I have an idea.
10: I had read about it, and I thought, this is going to be perfect, because we're in Boone. We got cows. There are cows out here down in Wilkesboro. And I approached a farmer, and he said, he was incensed. He's like, you absolutely will not.
19: You will not mark off my field.
10: Mark off my field.
0: You know, we have cattle farms nearby here.
10: Exactly. And they say, oh, it's animal cruelty. Why? That animal is pooping.
19: I'll poop in the free space.
10: You know, he poops where he wants. You just mark it off. Tack, you're talking about another idea for donkey basketball. Go ahead.
20: Let's just coin a new term and call it asketball.
10: Asketball.
19: Now that I like.
10: Now, that is very smart thinking. I like that tack. Asketball. God, that would be a great. Then I think you'd really get people involved. Well, this woman did it in Minnesota, and she said it very, very well, and they raised more money. They raised more money than they thought they were going to raise. God, BBC, you're going to be so upset by this. We've got burglars now breaking into a school in Florida. Police are investigating two men who hopped a fence at a high school, entered the building through an unlocked door overnight, rode bicycles, and used special equipment to steal approximately 100 hot dogs.
17: I have been advised not to talk about this.
10: I don't blame you.
0: Yeah, have you been to Florida recently?
17: No comment.
19: Special equipment.
10: Yeah, they use special
0: bicycles?
10: Equipment. Very upset. They use special equipment to get into the school. And they got away with approximately 100 hot dogs and some ice cream. Total value, $56. $56.
0: Because hot dogs are so cheap. Just go buy your hot dogs.
10: Reaction from the neighbors.
21: Why hot dogs of all things? Whatever you can find is what they'll take.
22: It's unfortunate and sad that they would think that that would be a good time. I hope they do get in trouble. So at least they know you got to nip it in the bud while they're young so they won't become, it escalates to something else in the future.
17: It's a gateway crime.
0: First hot dogs, then jewelry, then a bank.
10: Yeah, that's right.
19: I love it when they interview people who have no idea what they should say. yes, this could lead to future crimes of criminals.
10: They're asking if anyone has seen anyone with mustard on their fingers or anything of the sort.
19: No buns.
10: No
19: just
10: buns,
19: dogs.
10: Just the dogs. They didn't have time for the buns.
19: They were high.
10: The alarm went off. We don't know. We don't know. Thieves could have been students or young adults. They're not sure.
17: I think they're students.
10: They just have silhouetted images
19: on
10: bicycles.
19: Let's steal hot dogs and ice cream.
10: They've gotten away with the crime so far, but police in that area of Florida said, We're catching them. They are going balls to the wall to catch them.
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4: I'm going to explain this to you now. I'll have to spoil the movie Something About Mary. We had in the Put Up or Shut Up game a question about song Build Me Up Buttercup. It's at the end of Something About Mary, the movie. Red Rachel's not seen it. This is late 90s. B.B. Shea and I agree. I think it's overrated.
5: Yeah, people love it. I just did not get into it.
4: There's part of it I think is way too long, like in the middle. They're out in the...
6: It is. Oh, I'm going to give you that. I like the movie.
4: I like it. I just think it's overrated.
6: Yeah, I don't... It's not great to me. I'll put it up there. But when it's on, I will stop and watch it. However, you're right. The middle's a little too long, but it's got some great jokes in it.
4: Oh, it does. I agree. You know, it was spoiled for me. You know that? Do you know the movie at all? Do you know something about Mary?
7: I feel like if you started talking about it, I would know it. I just don't know which one it is.
4: Ben Stiller... Cameron Diaz, God, she was delightful.
6: Yes.
4: And, you know, everybody's in love with her because she's like the perfect girl. And throughout the movie, here's how it was spoiled for me. Throughout the movie, she refers to her old boyfriend, Brett. She's like, yeah, Brett used to do that. Just four or five times she drops in Brett. And the day I was going to see it, it turns out, and I'm going to totally spoil it for you, okay? I'm totally spoiling this. At the very end, quarterback Brett Favre makes a cameo, and he is Brett.
6: Yeah.
4: Oh, I just totally just ruined that.
6: Still worth a watch.
4: Still worth it.
6: No, still worth a watch. The scenes with him are great.
7: Well, I'll definitely watch it now. I love him.
4: Well, okay. Yeah. Well, you're going to like this. So it took me about a month to see it at the theaters, and I was going to see it on a Saturday night. And before I went, what did we always do? Our boys were playing Trivial Pursuit. We had a big Trivial Pursuit lock-in. It was me and three other guys. Yeah. I mean, we did that a lot.
6: Guys, got to have a timer tonight. I got to see Something About Mary.
4: Yeah.
6: Who are you going with? Oh, just myself.
4: Myself. So we're playing Trivial Pursuit and everything. And one of the guys had a girlfriend. And, okay, right. Tried to drum him out of the group, of course. But she was picking him up at my apartment. I was in my mid-20s. You know, that's what mid-20s guys do. We play on Saturdays. We play Trivial Pursuit all day. Mm-hmm. It's what we did. So the girlfriend comes to pick up the guy. We have a football game on. We're playing Trivial Pursuit. Brett Favre does a commercial. She says, there's Mary's boyfriend. And I looked up and said, what? And she goes, have you seen Something About Mary? I said, actually, I'm seeing it tonight. She goes, oh.
7: Oh, man.
4: So the whole movie, of course.
6: I'll be going.
4: Complete spoiler. I mean,
6: giant spoiler.
4: Absolutely. Because as soon as she said, there's Mary's boyfriend, her boyfriend sitting on the couch went, she goes, well, have you seen Something About Mary? And I said, no.
6: Who hasn't seen it?
4: I waited. I didn't see it for a while. I did like it. Maybe it was overblown in my mind because I'd heard everybody saying this is the best movie.
6: That happens, yeah.
4: It's okay. It's good. It's good.
5: I don't know why that and Me, Myself, and Irene, I just have no...
4: I didn't like Me, Myself, and Irene.
5: I'm not a fan of either of those movies.
6: Me, Myself, and Irene is a crass movie.
4: I think it's terrible. I didn't like that at all. Here's the scene that we were... Biggie said, you know, B.B. Shea and I have done that thing with the hair gel. So here's what happens. He finally gets a date, Ben Stiller, with Cameron Diaz, Mary. And his friend, played by Chris, what's the last name?
6: He was on SNL.
4: Yep, Chris something.
5: Elliot.
4: Yeah. Elliot. Chris Elliot. His friend says, well, before you go out with her, of course you want to clean the pipes. And
6: which sounds exactly like something a guy friend would
4: and
6: tell you.
4: What are you talking about?
7: What pipes are we talking about
4: okay,
7: here?
4: Okay, well, he says, you know you got to clean the pipes.
6: And we'll be more relaxed.
4: Stiller's like, I don't know what you're talking about. Well... Before you go out with a girl you're so into, in case it leads to sex, you got to take care of yourself earlier to clean the pipes so you can last longer. You understand what I mean?
7: Oh, my gosh. Yeah. Nobody wants that.
6: Well,
4: of course. Well, at that point, I like made a little mental note. Like, eh, okay.
5: Yeah. Oh, it's good advice. Yeah.
6: I mean, that's why my dates aren't going well. I'm too amped up.
4: So he's like, A, it'll relax you. And B, if it leads to sex, you got to last a while. You don't even want to just, you know, be the 5 second wonder there. So he says, clean the pipes. So in the scene, right before Mary is coming over to his apartment, Ben Stiller is in the bathroom just whacking away. I mean, and he's like looking in the mirror and you know what he's doing. Well, finally he achieves. He's like, ugh. And then he can't find the residue.
7: No,
4: wait now. So he can't. He's like, where is it? Well, then the doorbell rings. So she's there. So he quickly gets dressed and everything. He goes to the door and she's like, oh, hi. Oh, it's good to see you. And they hug and everything. And then she's like, what's that on your ear? And like, it's hanging down from his ear, like a big glob. It's a giant glob.
6: Oh, yeah.
4: Do we have it?
6: Yeah, it's in there.
4: So she goes, what's in your ear? And so you have it there. Oh, it's here. I've got it. Okay. Yeah. So here, this is the actual scene. So she sees that on his ear. And here's what she says.
8: Is that a hair gel?
9: Yeah.
8: Great.
9: I can use it. No, don't, you don't have to. You don't.
8: So I just ran out.
4: She takes it from his ear and puts it all through her hair.
6: So for the rest of the night.
4: Well, then they cut to the next scene. Yeah. They're at the bar, sitting there ready to get their table. And her hair is
6: being waved.
4: Totally ruined it for you. Worth it.
5: I mean, genius writing, genius
6: and
5: plot.
6: And when you see it, it sticks. I can see the whole scene in my head.
4: Oh, yes. It's a great scene.
6: It is.
4: It is the most famous scene in the movie, by far.
6: Without a doubt. And one of the funniest, period.
4: When I read this about it, the guy who directed the movie, Ben Stiller, had heard that term, cleaning the pipes. So he said, we need to do a gag, but I don't think we can get it through the Motion Picture Association. And the other guy, the director, was like, I think we can. Let's write it out. Let's storyboard it and see how it goes. So the biggest thing they had was, all right, you're going to clean the pipes. And they're like, well, how can we end it with a big funny scene? And Ben Stiller said, well, I'll lose it. I don't know where it is. And then she'll see it hanging from my ear. And so they were like, okay, that was good enough. And then right at the last minute, they thought, let's have her put it in her hair.
6: What is that, hair gel? Oh, great.
7: It's funny because I've actually seen the clip, but I didn't understand what was going on because it was out of context. And now that I know, that is so weird, and I will never watch that movie.
4: But you ought to watch that scene on YouTube. That, but they were concerned that they could show that because they show it. I mean, it is like a glob. It is dangling. And, first they had to go to the makeup artist and say, can you make this?
6: Which I believe we've talked about this before. They're like, it's like a mix of glue and like something else.
4: Other something. Yeah. You know? So they were like, can it even be shown on camera? So they had to go through a lot of stuff to get that done. But boy, it is the payoff scene. It is a fantastic scene in that movie. Otherwise, I do think the movie's overrated. I think it was Chris Elliott who said he like brought cleaning the pipes to the table.
6: Yeah. Well, a little bit of a spoiler. Like you said, you'll probably never watch, but he's also trying to sabotage things.
4: Yeah.
6: As well.
4: He was trying to mess him up. He was trying to get Mary for everybody competes for Mary's attention.
6: That's the whole thing is everybody in the movie you find out is after Mary.
7: And
6: she's so wonderful.
7: And she's got Brett the whole time.
4: Well, that's her ex.
7: Okay. Yeah.
4: But she's perfect because she loves football. She's gorgeous. And
6: she's nice as can be.
4: She's unbelievably nice.
6: She's a doctor.
4: Yeah, and she's brilliant and she's rich. I mean, she's like the perfect girl. She's a lot like you. And you're spoken for. But after that, I was like, I wonder if I should clean the pipes before I go on.
6: We all thought it. And thought to ourselves, oh, that's my problem.
4: That's my issue.
6: That's holding me back.
7: I can assure you, if anybody hasn't figured it out yet, that is not the problem.
4: Yeah, but you don't want to, you know, too fast.
7: Too fast is way better than too slow. Goodness gracious.
4: Women say that. Like, enough already. Let's get it over with.
7: I have my show's coming on. Yeah,
4: Come on. Let's go. See, you're the perfect girl. You're like Mary. You should be your Mary. The show, we'll change the name. It should be called Something About Rachel. Everybody keeps telling me, change the name of the show. It's stupid. All right.
6: All right.
4: We're going to call it Something About Rachel. You know what somebody told me we should call it yesterday? Big red bearded and big tall red and bearded.
5: Okay, that's not bad actually.
6: I hate that.
4: Big tall red and bearded.
5: Yeah.
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12: I'm Chief Meteorologist Jeremy Nelson from the WJCL 22 Storm Tracker Weather Center. Clear to partly cloudy skies overnight. You'll feel a drop in the humidity by morning. Out the door around 70 degrees. Dry for afternoon. Mostly sunny. Pleasant. Highs in the upper 80s.
4: We're just talking about the late Lindsey Graham. Confirmed bachelor his whole life. Just died, of course, suddenly and shockingly last weekend. And people have always, as long as I've known, said, oh, well, he's quietly gay. He's in the closet. I think people have even, like, his enemies have tweeted since, you know.
6: Very much so. You know, I mean, people say it all the time.
4: You know, and I just made the comment, like, can you not live as a bachelor? Just not interested. Maybe you've dated in your early years. You're just like, well, it's not for me. My work is too important. I'm just going to dedicate myself to work without being just quietly accused of being gay your whole life.
6: It's tough.
4: I think guys in their 40s, 50s who have never been married, even if they dated for a while, let's say they haven't dated in a while, they're just thought of as gay and closeted, mm-hmm. you know, even in this era. But that's really not fair. It might just be that they dedicate their lives to their work and they don't care about
5: the value marriage and relationships so much in this country that, it's hard to live just as a guy mm-hmm. on his own.
6: I do think it'll change. I think the younger generation doesn't think that way as much.
4: Well, I would have thought that by now. You know, I would have thought by now because we're way more open than we were 40 years ago.
6: Now, I will say, good-looking guys, I think, have that more if they're not married when they're older.
4: Mm-hmm.
6: No one's accused me of being gay.
4: No, they wouldn't. They just think you can't get a woman.
6: Yeah.
4: They think you can't get a woman.
6: And they think nobody wants me, period.
4: Right. So it's like...
6: So if you're ugly, it's the one thing if you're ugly mm-hmm. and a single man, I think they're like, oh...
4: Yeah.
6: No women want him.
4: Poor thing. He's
6: no
4: younger.
6: No one thinks.
4: He's Shrek. There's nothing we can do.
6: But if you're a good looking guy who's older, not married, or doesn't have a girlfriend, hasn't dated, it's like, he's gay. Closeted.
4: Yeah, always. Or even just average looking, slightly good looking mm-hmm. guys. Does it go the same way with women?
7: Well, I think it's changed a little bit. I think now if a woman's like, I don't want to get married, I just want to focus on my career, it's like, oh, you go, girl. But I also still, I mean, until I got engaged, it was always like, so before my fiance and I were together, which mm-hmm. was a couple years ago, mm-hmm. he would say, you know, why aren't you dating anybody right now?
4: Yeah.
7: Say, I don't want to.
4: I know. Can't you just be single for a couple of years? You know,
7: But I also think that in our country, you actually have the right to do that, where in a lot of other parts of the world, you're just expected to hurry up and get married and mm-hmm. start. I mean, there's still arranged marriages in this world.
4: But I think if you're 25 years old and decent looking and haven't dated anybody in a couple of years, people just think, oh, he's gay.
7: Yeah, and you're in your family, too. They're always pressuring you.
4: Mm-hmm.
7: And
4: Oh, yeah, always. That's right. Steve, you're talking about living single as a man and what people think about you privately. Steve, go ahead.
13: Yes, you can absolutely live your entire life as a single man.
4: Mm-hmm.
13: I'm almost 64 years old, but it's a double-edged sword. Some call you gay, but if you're not and don't have those traits, you're labeled a whore chaser your entire life.
4: Right. That's true, too.
7: Mm-hmm.
4: If you're just out with women all the time.
6: Oh, what a label. I'd love that. There is the whore chaser.
13: It's not so bad, Big.
6: Yeah.
4: It's not right. Is that what you've been labeled, Steve? You're 64, you're single, and people just say, oh, he's chasing skirt his whole life?
13: My entire life. I was a lifeguard on the beach until I was 40 and a bartender, so there you go.
6: God, the poon he got.
7: Living the life.
6: I wouldn't have married either. Why?
4: Well, it's like the guy John who used to work here. You know who I'm talking about?
6: Yeah.
4: Great-looking guy. Did a wonderful job. He was on the radio. He does voiceover stuff now. Always has a beautiful woman with him. Always. Never got married. He's 50-something now. And everything I remember talking to him was like, I'm not going to get married. You know, mm-hmm. I don't want that. But he always has a girlfriend.
6: Yeah.
5: And so, I think if it was not for the inclination of being gay, mm-hmm. more guys would live together forever.
4: You probably
5: would. I've had friends. I know Biggie has too. We've talked to each other. Like, if it was not for us being called gay,
4: mm-hmm.
5: we would live together forever.
4: So that stigma is still
5: 100%. Yeah. Yes.
6: I don't know if his wife is listening, but my best friend has said, mm-hmm. if it wasn't for the sex part... He and I just live together. He's like, imagine if we just lived together. It'd be awesome.
4: Well, right. I mean, because guys, we generally get along. Really, I hate to say that. The perfect things for a lot of guys is you live with your best friend, but you have a girlfriend.
6: Of course.
4: And then you let her leave.
6: Yeah.
7: And we don't like going over to your dirty apartment just for sex.
4: No,
7: so we
4: yeah.
7: make you move in with us.
4: And that's how it starts. Mm-hmm. And then you get married, and then, you know, you were. Many may say I was happier if the truth serum's out. Well, living with the
6: guy. And I will tell you this: it's harder as you get older if you haven't gotten married. I have experienced this.
4: Mm-hmm.
6: You do get very set in your ways.
4: Oh,
6: like
4: definitely.
6: The last girlfriend that I had, I mean, she basically lived with me for the time we were together. I mean, she was there 5 to 6 nights a week, and I hated it.
4: Right. Well, yeah.
6: I mean, I did, and I learned about myself. I'm like, I felt, especially now in my 40s. I am very set in my ways, and having someone there to mess that up.
7: I don't know if age has anything to do with that. I mean, I'm 25, and it's been a rough couple of months. I mean,
4: because you just moved in.
7: We're still. I mean, we're getting a rhythm and all that. But for the first month, I was. I mean, just wound up and angry. And
4: does that worry you at all? I mean, you're just starting. You're just moving in with your fiance. I mean, look, we know something about him. He's great in bed.
7: Uh-huh.
4: All right, but. Does it worry you that only a couple of months in, you're like, mm.
7: Well, so I was worried, but I asked pretty much everybody else, and everybody always says, you know, they say the first year of marriage is the hardest, but I think it's the first year of living together.
4: Yeah,
7: because
4: probably.
7: You're two people that were raised differently having to learn to live together.
4: Yeah, because you've had your independent, you know, if you're out living by yourself.
6: Oh, God, yeah.
4: It's great.
6: Yeah.
4: And then somebody moves in. Just this week, I've been married 24 years, okay? Just this week, my wife was out most of the day. Now, she's been home every day of the summer. Every time I'm home, she's home. Okay? We see each other all the time.
6: Nightmare.
4: So, the other day, I think Monday, she's out. She's like, I'm doing some work in my classroom. I have an appointment. I'm going to be gone almost all day.
6: I noticed you got out of here quick Monday.
4: I skipped my workout. I didn't want to overdo it, so I got home early.
7: You don't want to waste a precious second.
4: You know, so I get home and I was by myself. You know,
6: doing whatever I want,
4: whatever I wanted.
6: Diet Coke, TV, let's go.
4: Just party time. Well, she got home about 5 o'clock, and I said, "Oh, thank goodness you're home." She goes, "Don't pretend you didn't love." And I was like, "I did not. I did not like it without you." You know, sometimes it's nice to have just the place to yourself for a little bit, you know.
7: I mean, you, Biggie, you talk about not feeling lonely. Mm. I never feel lonely.
4: Yeah.
7: No. I mean.
4: You like being alone.
7: I like my alone time.
4: Mm-hmm. You just said that your fiance is finally starting to pay attention to the wedding. Or is he? You're ready to do the wedding planning. Mm-hmm. And is he paying attention to it?
7: No.
4: Oh, he's not.
7: I was asking him questions yesterday. Mm-hmm. I'm in the middle of talking to him, and he picked up his phone.
4: Ooh, I don't like that.
7: And then, I mean, then when I, you know, I was like, are you even listening to me? And I was like, do you even want to get married? And he put his phone down. He was like, sorry.
6: No, he went right to the nuclear option.
4: Yeah. I don't
6: blame you. Do you even want to get married?
4: 0 to 100. Right. You know, just get in there on it. That's right.
7: I just wanted his attention.
4: Yeah, right. And I will say this. When we were planning the wedding, she did the bulk of it. But she asked my opinion on everything. And I enjoyed that. You know, I enjoyed saying, well, I like this venue better. And I like these flowers. And she didn't always take my advice, but it was nice to be included. I enjoyed that part.
6: Now, Rachel, when you give him options, does he give his opinion and say, I like this, I don't like that? Or does he go, whatever you want to do?
7: Pretty much. I mean, he'll go. Yeah. And again, I would just go to the courthouse.
4: That's right.
7: And he has said that he wants at least to have something.
4: Mm-hmm.
7: So I'm like, all right, well, we're kind of doing this because you want to do. I mean, I want it too, but.
4: You're like the man in the relationship almost, you know, because I just want to go to the courthouse, you know, you want to get it out of the way.
7: But that's exactly why, because I know that it all falls on me.
4: Mm-hmm.
7: Because he's like, if I say, hey, let's get married here, he's like, okay,
4: mm-hmm.
7: want to get married here? Okay.
4: Yeah. I'd like to be a woman just for like a couple of days. You know why? Orgasm. Orgasm. I want to see what the big deal is. What's the hubbub? You know, what's the
6: God, he went there.
7: Okay.
4: I want to feel that.
7: Well, I got to know, with men, it's got to be so great because they just want them all the time.
4: It's pretty great.
7: It's got to be amazing.
5: Yeah. It gets old after a while.
7: Does it?
5: It fizzles out fast.
7: Because you guys never stop trying to get them.
5: That's why we got to wait a week before we do it again.
7: You get older, you take pills so you can have more of them.
4: Mm-hmm. I feel like, though, if I were a woman and wanting to feel that, someone would say, yeah, but you've been through menopause, so it's not nearly. It won't be as good. It's no good now. My age, you know, what's the point?
6: And we were having a nice discussion, and you went there.
7: Yeah. We're talking real, about weddings.
6: We're having a real mature discussion about living together and living alone. And
4: I would do it for the orgasm, you know, and like the multiple orgasm.
6: That's going to keep you out of heaven.
4: You may be right.
6: Hey, come on in. This is hold up. This is female orgasm guy.
4: This is the guy, one of the orgasms.
6: St. Peter's going to be like, what?
4: Get him out of here. Oh, my God. I remember.
6: We can't send him to hell because he wasn't that bad, but I don't want him in here.
4: Put him in purgatory. We're not doing this. He can't be here. You're right. I want updates on the wedding. I want to see if he continues to be part of it. You know,
7: I think we have it now, like what we're going to do, but we're kind of planning our honeymoon now on the NFL schedule of next year.
4: I like that, too.
6: That's awesome.
4: That's awesome. You're trying to go to NFL games as a honeymoon.
7: Yeah.
4: Which I love.
7: Yeah, it was because, you know, I'm a Bills fan, and I was like, we can go to the Bahamas anytime. Josh Allen is not going to be Buffalo's quarterback forever. I have to see them now.
4: God, she's something
6: listen
4: about
6: to
4: Mary.
6: Her.
4: She's something about Mary. Something about Mary came out 28 years ago today, okay? You're that. You know, you're a sports fan. You're an NFL fan. I mean, if you had hair gel in your hair right now, you'd be.
7: I was going to say, there's something that happened to her that I never want to happen to me.
4: You'd be Cameron Diaz.
8: Is that a hair gel?
9: Yeah.
8: Great.
9: Yeah.
8: I just ran out.
4: You should really watch that movie because you are like, I mean, you want the honeymoon to be a couple of NFL games.
6: Yeah.
4: How good is that? He's a Steelers fan?
7: Yeah, so I'd have to go to one of those games.
4: So, you know, it would be perfect if you had like the Steelers on a Sunday and the Bills on Thursday night.
6: Yeah.
4: So you go to the Steelers game on Sunday, then you go up to Niagara Falls for a few days, watch the Bills game, and then come back the next Saturday. Wouldn't that be great?
7: Yeah, and plus we're thinking about taking a train up that direction. I've never been on a train, so it'd be fun.
4: Fantastic. Yeah. Oh, you don't want a train?
6: No, you lost me there.
4: You want to drive. Yeah.
7: Okay, I'd drive or take a train, but I don't want to fly.
6: That's fine. Drive.
4: You are something about Mary. You are like the girl everybody wants, and he got you.
6: An NFL honeymoon?
4: An NFL honeymoon. Whoever suggests something like that. That would be a really fun thing, I think.
6: And you don't have to worry about that thing happening to her as you get older, too, because it doesn't nearly fly out like that. That's something in your 20s.
4: You think?
6: It still flies out. You don't know where it went.
7: I've asked that question before. I'm like, does that happen?
6: Yeah. In your 20s.
5: Yeah.
6: In your 20s, you're like, I got to watch where it goes.
5: Now it just kind of dribbles out.
6: Yeah, in your 40s, it's more like, I'm not even going to come out. I'm not even going to waste.
5: Maybe.
6: In your 40s, you start that, and then you're like, I'm too tired to even do this.
7: I'm just going to go to sleep.
6: I'm just going to put on TV.
4: In your 20s, like, it's like
6: fireworks. I want to go again.
7: It's like in a hurry to get out of there.
4: Yeah, it's not.
6: 40s, you're like, I'm just going to CPAP and Netflix.
4: Later. Later it does. It's not quite what it used to be, you know.
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Hey, it's Rachel here taking you into your midday. Happy Wednesday, halfway through the week. On the way, Whitney Houston, Phil Collins, Aerosmith. I'll come and see this hour on Rewinds 107.9. Jim Blossoms right now.

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I know you probably don't care, but I have finally cleaned out my email inboxes. I have two main email addresses, and I finally cleaned out both of them because I had some time. And it probably doesn't sound like a big deal, but there were so many, and I hate that. I like to keep them completely clean and filed away. I did it.

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1: 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Cooler mornings, warmer afternoons, storms that can roll in fast under the Friday night lights. 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
9: A much milder day for our hump day, even though we have plenty of sunshine. That northeast wind will be a bit breezy at times, but that's going to keep daytime highs in the upper 80s, and that's what it's going to feel like without the humidity. With your certified most accurate forecast, I'm meteorologist Melissa Hall.
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Today is National Sit with a Stranger Day. So if there's somebody you don't know, get to know them. This happened to me at a restaurant one time. I was eating by myself. The other girl there was eating by herself. She had just moved to the area, and she said, "Hey, I don't have any friends here. Do you want to come sit with me?" We talked for like 2 hours. We had the best time. Didn't even know each other. It really restored my faith in humanity.

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7: I'm Altima Morgan of Morgan & Morgan. 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
10: When I was growing up in Alabama, we didn't have cowboys. 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

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This would be a big shock. More than 8,000 people in Michigan, they applied for a new driver's license. And when it finally came in, instead of their own picture, it was a picture of some random guy on there. They said it was a mistake, of course. I wish a random person was on mine. My picture is awful.

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thumping, and the jam is pumping. Look ahead, the crowd is jumping. 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

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I don't care about Marvel or DC, but maybe Marvel has just won me over because they're bringing Ryan Gosling in as Ghost Rider. And I love Ryan Gosling.

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Coming September 26th. That's 10 days away in Savannah. 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
8: A much milder day for our hump day, even though we have plenty of sunshine. That northeast wind will be a bit breezy at times, but that's going to keep daytime highs in the upper 80s, and that's what it's going to feel like without the humidity. With your certified most accurate forecast, I'm meteorologist Melissa Hall.
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Are you overwhelmed? Well, you might be. Over half of Americans say their mental load is maxed out all the time. And I get that. What I try to do when I'm mentally overloaded is clean up my house because, and I know it's easier said than done. I know that. But it puts me in fight or flight when my house is messy.

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I just read that it would take 179 espresso shots to be enough caffeine to kill you. Seems like I would just die from the taste of it at that point. 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

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Don't let that afternoon energy wall get to you. If you're going to be struggling to get through the rest of your workday, Steve McKay helps you survive the rest of your afternoon from 3 to 7, and that's every weekday. Hang out with Steve McKay. Don't let that energy wall get you down.

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I was reading this article about what to eat and drink to cure a hangover. And some of the article is like stuff that's filled with water and electrolytes. But the picture on the article is a piece of salmon. Like, I could stomach salmon when I'm hungover.

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6: A much milder day for our hump day, even though we have plenty of sunshine. That northeast wind will be a bit breezy at times, but that's going to keep daytime highs in the upper 80s, and that's what it's going to feel like without the humidity. With your certified most accurate forecast, I'm meteorologist Melissa Hall.
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3: Fall weather can change fast. Cooler mornings, warmer afternoons, storms that can roll in fast under the Friday night lights. 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

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On the way this hour, the Beastie Boys, Janet Jackson, Blind Melon, and more. 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

That's the 80s, 90s, and more. 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I don't know why, but a man wanted to break this record. He folded 450 paper airplanes in 1 hour, and he now has the world record. I think it should matter how far they fly, too, because if you fold a bad one, it doesn't matter. They need to be able to fly.

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13: A much milder day for our hump day, even though we have plenty of sunshine. That northeast wind will be a bit breezy at times, but that's going to keep daytime highs in the upper 80s, and that's what it's going to feel like without the humidity. With your certified most accurate forecast, I'm meteorologist Melissa Hall.
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I hate to say this, but maybe people are just sensitive, or maybe I'm not understanding the implications. I was reading about these condescending phrases people say at work without realizing it. Maybe I don't realize it. It says, "We've already tried doing that, and it didn't work." How is that condescending? You don't want somebody to wait.

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Hey, it's Rachel here, and thanks for hanging out with me. But it's time for me to go. I hope you have a great rest of your Wednesday. You're halfway through the week. Steve McKay's taking over from here, and I will see you same time tomorrow. 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

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Good afternoon. I'm Steve McKay. We're almost halfway through the week. I've got Blues Traveler, Roxette, and Donna Summerall coming up this hour. Right now, Alanis Morissette.

I've been spending way too long checking my tongue in the mirror and bending over backwards just to try to see it clearer, but my breath fogged up the glass, and so I drew

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Let's see how honest people are here. It's still Tuesday.

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According to addictions.com, tequila drinkers do some wild stuff after drinking. 20% of people said they had gotten naked in public after drinking tequila, and 17% got tattoos that they later regretted.

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4: A much milder day for our hump day, even though we have plenty of sunshine. That northeast wind will be a bit breezy at times, but that's going to keep daytime highs in the upper 80s, and that's what it's going to feel like without the humidity. With your certified most accurate forecast, I'm meteorologist Melissa Hall.
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This is great. Finally, Florida plans to begin testing electric air taxis this year. They say that they're going to look a lot like drones. They don't take up a whole lot of space. And because they operate on batteries, they're not going to make a whole lot of noise. This should be fast.

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This is good news for Tony DeLorino. He's here 7 till midnight with Throwback Nation. 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Now he'll finally be able to wear that white tuxedo with ruffles and not get left.

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I'm telling you, nobody has better variety than us. You don't believe me? Listen to what I have coming up. Tiffany, Starship, Culture Club. That's all just this hour alone. Here's Hootie.

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I'm Steve McKay. 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
5: A cancerous mass inside one of Jonathan's kidneys was causing his pain. 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Dr. James Liu, urologist.
4: Dr. Liu explained to me in detail how he planned to save my kidney. It was a high-risk surgery, but after speaking with Dr. Liu, I was all in.
5: It was open surgery. We made an incision on the 11th and 12th rib and gained vascular access.

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She's singing. 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

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Judge Judy's called it quits. 30 years. She's had enough. She said October 22nd will be the last time you'll be able to see her on screen. Of course, she does produce a lot of stuff behind the scenes, so she's not completely retiring.

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Wednesday afternoon, I'm Steve McKay. We're almost halfway through the week. Thank you for making this a part of your day. I want to say hi to Brenda. She's working today in Savannah. She said she'd love to hear this one from Faith Hill, The Way You Love Me. 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

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Good afternoon. I'm Steve McKay. We're headed into the home stretch of our workday. I've got some great stuff coming up this hour from Collective Soul, The Fix, also New Kids on the Block. 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

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I'm Steve McKay, and today on the Rewind 107.9 Facebook page, I want to know, what's the number one physical trait or feature that instantly catches your eye on someone? 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I guess eyes and butt, can I say that? 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

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Hey, I'm Steve, and I'd love for you to join me September 26th. It's the 13th annual Teal Walk. We had a blast last year. This year, we're doing it at Ellis Square in Savannah. 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

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We're almost halfway through the week. Where does the time go? I'm Steve. I want to say hi to my friends over at Dollar General on Waters Avenue in Savannah. Thanks for making this a part of your day.

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1: A little bit of congestion as you're making your way out of town this afternoon. Over on I-516 eastbound and westbound, some slight delays between Veterans Parkway and Harry S. Truman Parkway, getting towards Abercorn Street. Then up towards Port Wentworth, delays there on Augusta Road northbound, passing Jimmy Deloach Parkway up towards Interstate 95, picking up speed once you move past the interstate heading north. Another traffic update in minutes. I'm Zach Grizzle.
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16: A much milder day for our hump day, even though we have plenty of sunshine. That northeast wind will be a bit breezy at times, but that's going to keep daytime highs in the upper 80s, and that's what it's going to feel like without the humidity. With your certified most accurate forecast, I'm meteorologist Melissa Hall.
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I've been on this fitness kick. You've heard me talking about it. I've been walking every day. I'm up to 2 miles a day. I love it. I'm a mess by the time I come into work, but I absolutely love it. I'm getting bored with where I'm walking, though. If you have some ideas, shoot me a direct message. I'd love to hear from you.

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1: Taking a look at some congestion in spots throughout town, including over towards Ogeechee Road southbound. Looks like a possible crash there, getting past Dean Forest Road. Some slight delays there, stretching back towards Buckhalter Road. Also keeping an eye on congestion as you're moving north through Port Wentworth. Delays there on Augusta Road, getting past Jimmy Deloach Parkway up towards Interstate 95, freeing up as you move northbound past the interstate. Another traffic update in minutes. I'm Zach Grizzle.
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I'm Steve McCann. Love that song, New Kids on the Block. Quentin Time of the 5 o'clock Happy Hour on the way, as well as Whitney, U2, and Sheryl Crow. Right now, one of the most beautiful songs we play on this radio station. If you have daughters and listen to the lyrics, it's really going to hit home. It's Leanne Womack, I Hope You Dance. 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

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I'm Steve McKay. 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
1: Keeping track of a good bit of congestion now throughout town as you're leaving in spots, including up towards Port Wentworth, heavy delays there on Augusta Road northbound, as well as Jimmy DeLoach Parkway westbound. In either case, cramping up there, getting up towards Interstate 95. Also, similar delays over on Abercorn Street westbound, slowing down passing Middle Ground Road over towards Veterans Parkway. Those delays starting to pick up as you continue westbound towards Ogeechee Road. Another traffic update in minutes. I'm Zach Rizzle.
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1: A much milder day for our hump day, even though we have plenty of sunshine. That northeast wind will be a bit breezy at times, but that's going to keep daytime highs in the upper 80s, and that's what it's going to feel like without the humidity. With your certified most accurate forecast, I'm meteorologist Melissa Hall.
0: Traffic. Stress. Yeah! Deadlines. Who cares? It's happy hour. 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

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She's a new mama. Her and Michael Polinsky gave birth to their first child. We don't know if it's a boy or a girl yet. They were walking around New York City and had a little baby in a papoose. I'll tell you what, for all the attention she gets, I didn't hear anybody talk about her being pregnant.

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1: Keeping an eye on congestion as you're leaving town, including in spots like I-16 westbound, slowing down there passing Chatham Parkway. Exit 162, a bit spotty in terms of delays as you continue westbound passing Dean Forest Road towards 95 at exit 157, picking up as you move westbound towards Pooler from there. Also delays over on Abercorn Street westbound, slowing down passing Middle Ground Road over towards Ogeechee Road. Another traffic update in minutes. I'm Zach Grizzle.
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Thank you for making this a part of your day. We're already halfway through the week. Love it. On the way this hour, Police, James Brown, and Train. Right now, it's Hanson. 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
11: My husband and I usually go for a nightly walk, and we were walking, and I did not feel well, and I passed out. Vicki Womack, Swainsboro, Georgia. It was suggested that I see Dr. Adeni.
12: Vicki had critical aortic stenosis confirmed on echo and CT, compromising blood flow, and she needed aortic valve replacement. Abdul Razak Adeni, MD, interventional cardiologist.
11: I was shocked, because it all came on so quickly.
12: At St. Joseph's Candler, I performed transcatheter aortic valve replacement, or TAVR, to replace her diseased valve with a prosthetic valve, avoiding open heart surgery.
11: Everybody was just so nice and welcoming and would answer any question I had. After the surgery, I really felt so much better. It was surprising to me how quick I recovered.
12: I'm really happy for Ms. Womack and that she's back to walking with her husband, and really proud of the team at St. Joseph's for the work we did.
11: They were just so good to me. They really cared about me as a person.
12: And that's why I choose to practice at St. Joseph's Candler.
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3: A much milder day for our hump day, even though we have plenty of sunshine. That northeast wind will be a bit breezy at times, but that's going to keep daytime highs in the upper 80s, and that's what it's going to feel like without the humidity. With your certified most accurate forecast, I'm meteorologist Melissa Hall.
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Coming up at 7, it's Tony Lorino and Throwback Nation. You got something you want to hear? We have a special hotline for Tony. No, he gets his own phone number. I wonder why. 877-909-1989. Tell him I said, hey,

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1: Keeping track of congestion now as you're leaving town in some areas, including up through Port Wentworth. Delays there on Augusta Road, getting past Jimmy Lurch Parkway up towards Interstate 95. Also keeping eyes on delays on the I-16 westbound, slowing down there a tad bit, getting past Chatham Parkway, exit 162. Those delays continuing as you move westbound over towards Interstate 95, exit 157. That's a look at traffic. I'm Zach Rizzle.
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2: 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Don't You Want Me?
0: 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The beat of this song, man. So good.
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Then he goes to Germany. But then, hey, before the end of the year, he's back here in the States. We get a little taste of Brian right around here. We're down for it. Brian Adams in heaven.

The hits of the 80s, 90s, and more on Rewind 107.9. I'm Tony the Reno. We're glad you're here tonight. And tomorrow when you wrap up work, remember, Steve McKay's got you covered. All the fun stuff going on around town. And all the songs you know and love only here with Steve. 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

0: 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You have that moment where you just hear a tail end of a song, Heather?
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